And so it was a failed request, and I'll never request another polka song again. It was on the spot. Sorry, Mike. Before that, Peter and Paul Wendiger with the When I Sleep polka, also called the I Love You polka, off of the album Twin Concertina. I think I played a song from that last week, and that one's a really special song because, first of all, it's one of my favorite polka songs. It's a beautiful melody. It gets stuck in my head in all the best way. But also, I don't know how long it's been the theme song for Peter Wendiger's radio show on KNUJ-FM out of New Ulm, but you can still hear his show, his polka show, on the New Ulm radio station. You can stream it online, something that I mentioned in the Shotsky Lodge email newsletter that went out just a couple days ago. I listen. But When I Sleep Polka, I really associate it with the Wendiger brothers. That's just, I feel like they own that song. Okay, next. Next, we need to play a Lendler and a Schottische. I did fairly recently play this version of the Oh Susanna Schottische by Rocky and his Happy Valley Gang. It's my favorite version. It's really goofy, and I just love it. It's charming. It's so charming. And of course, for the Lendler, I'll have to play Don Schleiss Orchestra with the Northwoods Lendler. And before you come for me that I play the song too often, I need you to give it a chance. Listen to the song I'm about to play. Listen to the brass lines. Listen. If it doesn't give you goosebumps, check your pulse.

love it. Blue Banners with Our Mike Polka. Before that, we started off this segment of Polka Time with Ernie Koopman and the Fireman's Polka. I feel like I associate that song the most with Carl and the Country Dutchman, but I don't have a version of the Fireman's Polka by Carl and the Country Dutchman. We've been through this. I looked and looked. I couldn't find it, and I don't know why I associate those two, but Ernie Koopman, just darling version of that song. If you get my newsletter, you also saw a video from YouTube of a performance that Ernie Koopman and the Jolly Brewers did in like 1998. And Ernie relays this darling story about how he and his band were almost the first guests on Bandwagon, the televised polka show, dancing and music and dancing show that's still on the air in Mankato, Minnesota. Almost the first Bandwagon guest, but scheduling didn't quite work out. Anyway, it's a real good version, too, of the When I Sleep Polka. Ernie Koopman, you can find it on YouTube. Lovely. Okay, let's keep this polka party going. By the way, if you're just tuning in, you are listening to Polka Time with DJ Shotsky. Stick around. We have fun here. It's all fun music. It's polka music. It's happy music. It's good stuff. We'll do a couple waltzes. Next, Ray Conkle with the Westphalia Waltz, also known as There Was a Time, also known as Dreamy Fish Waltz. If you're confused, welcome. I am too. Still trying to get to learn all the different versions of these songs, and there's variations. There's different titles. It's, you know, songs in English, songs not in English. It's a whole thing. But Westphalia Waltz, this is one of those songs that if the band starts playing it, everybody goes to the floor to dance. It's just, it is a crowd favorite. After that, we'll hear Earl Schmidt Orchestra featuring Jerry Schuft with the Chicago Waltz. Another favorite.

Nice. The Chicago Waltz by Earl Schmidt Orchestra with Jerry Schuft on the concertina. That's another song that I wish I had a version from Brian and the Mississippi Dutchmen, because I feel like that's, to me, their version of it is my kind of go-to iconic version of the Chicago Waltz. Just probably because it's on a playlist somewhere, but I don't have that on vinyl, so the search continues. Before that, Ray Conkle and the Westphalia Waltz, also known as There Is a Time, also known as Dreamy Fish Waltz. Sure. Okay, we're going to wrap up this section of Polka Time with a couple of true bangers. Oh, love these songs. We're going to hear Ray Dorschner's Rainbow Valley Dutchman with the Rainbow Valley Polka. I think I mentioned this recently that I associate this with WRJQ. And when I hear this song, I think WRJQ and just the many hours of polka joy that WRJQ has brought. And I'm just so proud to have my show on that station as well, 24/7. Yep. So this is a song that I associate with that channel so deeply. And then we'll follow that with Carl and the Country Dutchman. Yes, I would sneak in some Uncle Carl with the Oneida Polka. Classics. Learn these songs, musicians, just to keep bringing us more joy. All right, Ray Dorschner, Rainbow Valley Polka.

0: Concertina Fun for Everyone. That was Carlin the Country Dutchman with the Oneida Polka off of the album Down on the Farm. And before that, Ray Dorschner's Rainbow Valley Dutchman with the Rainbow Valley Polka. All right, we need to take another short break for some community announcements. But when we come back, more essential polka tunes, including a waltz by Roger Bright. Stay tuned.
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that's another standard, the Schneider Polka. That one was by Les Schuft and the Country Dutchman, which just makes me want to go visit Minnesota again. My goodness, the record cover, the album cover for this Les Schuft album is just, it's a farm that's just covered in snow. And what is it, a Chevrolet? I don't know. Was he a Chevy man? Oh, he was very proud of his cars. But I can't tell one car from another. Oh, wait, what's all? Thanks to, on the back of the record, it says, thanks to Jim Klopp for permitting us to use his 1964 Ford convertible for the cover photo. Yep. Minnesota in winter. It's a good thing. Before that, Roger Bright with the Heidi Waltz. Listener Joey wanted to hear some more waltzes, so there you go, Joey. Also, I did not have a copy of the Pucci Polka for Kathy, so we'll just have to play another Roger Bright song. So the Heidi Waltz, that's a classic. I hope you were yodeling at home. If you like the music of Roger Bright, tune back in to Polka Time with DJ Shotsky, the episode, the first one that goes out on June 7th. That will replay on participating stations the following weekend. That will be the annual Roger Bright tribute show, where we play as much Roger Bright as the FCC will allow us, plus a bunch of other things that he worked on, produced, was related to somehow. And I just picked up an album, went record shopping today in Cambridge, Wisconsin, dug around in some bargain bins and found a Bright production record by artist I'd never heard of before. So more New Glarus music going into the collection. So we'll play a track or two off of that on the June 7th show. But otherwise, Polka Time with DJ Shotsky will be going back to summer camp. Polka Time Goes to Summer Camp is a chance for me to step away from the microphone, go out, go biking, go paddling, go swimming, do all the summer things while the Polka Time show continues with some pre-recorded specials all about summer. All about the wonderful outdoors, songs loosely based on hiking, bird watching, animal identification, canoeing, dancing outdoors, picnics. It'll make sense when you hear it. So keep tuning in to Polka Time on your favorite time, your favorite channel, and the polka party will continue, even though Polka Time Goes to Summer Camp lets me take a break, which is lovely. Now, I know some of you have been thinking, Stacey, or I'm sorry, that's my real name, DJ Shotsky. Why haven't you played any Frankie Yankovic? Just hold on a second. The Facebook group called, I think it's called Polka on Wisconsin. I asked the folks there, what do you consider to be standards? And someone had posted that I had to play Baby Doll Polka by Frankie Yankovic. And I think that's a great idea. Let's hear from Frankie, followed by the Wee Willie Band with the Green Meadow Polka.

And as we hear the Echoes in the Hills waltz by the Six Fat Dutchmen, which was preceded by the Green Meadow Polka. What else is it called? Oh yeah, Hoopai Shoopai. Everybody plays that song. Wee Willie Band, and of course, Baby Doll Polka by Frankie Yankovic. I'm running out of time for this episode of Polka Time, so I'll play you one more song that's very, very special. I know I said that I wasn't going to play the, like, super obvious songs, but we will end this episode with the Blue Skirt Waltz, because it's so special to me. It is the first polka song, or, you know, song by polka bands that I think I recognized, you know, that I had just started getting into polka. I just started, like, you know, polka was kind of in the background, but I didn't really pay attention to it. And once I started really paying attention to it, it was the first song that I was like, I know that song. And it's a beautiful song. And I hope you enjoy it. So until next time on Polka Time, keep the hooey in your heart and the oompa in your step. Have a great summer. Have a great Memorial Day. And I hope you're well.

0: Hi, I'm Dean Rothman with your WVMO weather. It's 65 in Monona, overcast clouds. Tomorrow look for 71 with a low temp around 49. Your extended forecast calls for few clouds on Monday. 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
1: For the next hour, it's all 70s music. The show is called We Had Joy, We Had Fun, and I'm Pat O'Neill. We'll start with the biggest Santana hit of 1972. It made it to number 18 on Billboard. But it wasn't a song by Carlos Santana. It was from his brother, Jorge Santana, and his band from San Francisco called Malo.

0: 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We had joy, we had fun, and the one hit for the group called Mallow. Sometimes the best part of 70s music was hearing it on the radio.
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Lover, Let Me Be Lonely made the top 10 in 1970 by the Friends of Distinction. You're listening to The 70s Show. We had joy, we had fun. I'm Pat O'Neill. This band has some loyal American fans, but they're most popular in England. That's where they're from. Roxy Music.

0: We had joy, we had fun with an international flavor to tonight's show. Dance Away by Roxy Music just missed the American Top 40, but it was a number one song in Ireland and one of the 10 biggest of 1979 in England. You might remember the lawsuit that made news in the 80s. Led Zeppelin versus a young woman named Shirley.
1: Shirley, you can't be serious.
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4: I'm here in the WVMO studios learning more about Monona with Monona's mayor, Nancy Moore. Good news, Nancy. The city received a $400,000 federal grant to do a road improvement over there at the entrance to Aldo Leopold and Tellurian. Tell us about this grant.
5: Yeah, so I need to give a shout out to our city administrator, Neil, who prepared the grant, and also to executive director of Aldo Leopold Nature Center, Betsy Parker. As many people in Monona probably know, our federal representatives, I guess we used to call them pork projects, but they're really not. They're, you know, each representative has a certain amount of appropriations that they can give their constituents, and we applied for this grant. And the road going into Aldo Leopold and Monona Meadows and Tellurian, as many people probably know, has been in really rough shape. And so we applied for a grant and received a grant for the full cost of that, for that effort. So we're excited to hear about that. We're waiting to get the letter to confirm, but we did hear in a public setting, it was announced in a public setting, that we received a grant of over $400,000. It's a terrific capital project, and one that we need, and one that means that the taxpayers of Monona will not have to pay for.
4: Assuming that the grant comes through this year, is there a timeline on when the work actually begins?
5: That's a really good question, and I'm not sure what the delivery time is on the actual funding, but I would guess that since we have already drawn up the initial plans for the work to be done, I would hope that we'll at least be able to start the project by the end of 27.
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0: Songs of the 70s and their stories on this show called We Had Joy, We Had Fun. I'm Pat O'Neill. The young woman's name was Shirley Dixon. She was listening to the radio, and a song got her attention. When it ended, she called her dad and said, "I think Led Zeppelin stole your song." Her dad was the Grammy-winning Chicago blues musician Willie Dixon. And here's a song Willie wrote in 1962 called You Need Love.

Well, the 1987 lawsuit Dixon versus Zeppelin was settled out of court with money for Willie, and the songwriters are now listed as Page, Plant, and Dixon.

We had joy, we had fun. Led Zeppelin in an early rehearsal version of Whole Lotta Love, part of the Led Zeppelin II Deluxe re-release with outtakes and alternate mixes. You may not know the name Donald Byrd, B-Y-R-D. He was a singer, songwriter, jazz trumpeter, and leader of the 70s group, the Blackbirds.

We Had Joy, We Had Fun. In the original, She's Got Away by Billy Joel. That's from 1971. A concert version of that song became an 80s hit on his album Songs from the Attic. For a look at the songs you're hearing, just look online at WVMO.fm and click playlist for We Had Joy, We Had Fun.

0: That's Emma, the first American hit for the British group Hot Chocolate. Friday nights in the 1970s meant a chance to find your favorite band on TV, on not one, but two TV shows. That's next on We Had Joy, We Had Fun.
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4: Hello, and welcome to the Wellness Tip of the Day. I'm health writer Sarah Moran from the Frostwoods neighborhood. Today I'd like to talk with you about the heart lock-in technique. This is a simple three-step process that's been shown to lower stress and increase ease, calm, focus, and clarity. This technique was developed by the Institute of Heart Math, which studies the scientific connections between the heart and mind and uses that information to create tools for happier, healthier, more fulfilling lives. So here's how it works. First, you focus on your heart center. Imagine that you're actually breathing in and out from the center of your chest and breathe just a little slower than usual. Next, activate a renewing feeling. For example, you could call to mind a place that you love to visit, a happy memory, or the feeling of a warm hug from a loved one. Last, you're going to hold and sustain that feeling, locking it into your body for 1 to 5 minutes. Imagine radiating that feeling inside of you and outside of you as well. And that's it. You can use this technique anytime you catch yourself feeling upset or stressed as a way to interrupt a downward spiral. And you can also practice it regularly as a type of meditation. For instance, making it a routine first thing when you wake up in the morning or on your lunch break or right before bed. The more you practice it, the more you can actually change the patterns in your physiology for the better, and then the easier it will be for you to shift into those renewing feelings. I'm Sarah, and I'm so glad WVMO cares about your well-being. I'm wishing you true health and lasting joy.
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2: A simple premise for a radio show, 70 songs from my basement collection. I'm Pat O'Neill. This is We Had Joy, We Had Fun. In 1972, there was a Friday night television network battle. On NBC, you had the Midnight Special. On ABC, you could watch In Concert, except in Cincinnati. See, the first episode of In Concert featured Alice Cooper and his stage act, including a simulated execution. Well, the boss of the Cincinnati ABC TV affiliate hit the roof, called the station control room, and suddenly viewers were seeing a rerun of Rawhide.

Eventually, people in Cincinnati could watch an edited version of In Concert, and just a few years later, a more subdued Alice Cooper had this top 10 hit.

Love Train by the OJs, a number one hit for the Sound of Philadelphia record company. That smooth soul was hot in the mid-70s with the 3 Degrees, Harold Melvin and the Blue Notes, and Lou Rawls. Another 70s music trend was progressive rock. Some called it orchestral rock. Kansas, Moody Blues, and this band, Emerson, Lake, and Palmer.

0: Emerson, Lake & Palmer was never a band for big hit singles. From the beginning, just barely cracked the top 40 in 72. But the album Trilogy made it to number 5 on the album chart. Here's a medley of songs from 78 from a movie taking place in 1958. We Had Joy, We Had Fun.
1: Well, this car is automatic, systematic, hydromatic. 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

0: Just in case you're thinking, whoa, I haven't heard that in years. 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
4: Hi, I'm Dean Rothman with your WVMO weather. It's 64 in Monona, overcast clouds. Tomorrow look for 71 with a low temp around 49. Your extended forecast calls for light rain on Monday. 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
1: Hello, Monona. This is Sukar, and I'm in the WVMO studio with another edition of MG Study Hall. I'm here with School Board President Elizabeth Cook. I just watched your last school board meeting. My perception from that meeting is that we are moving in the direction of really focusing in on Maywood, moving away from Nichols, maybe, and kind of narrowing the scope after gathering all that information that we talked about last time, narrowing the scope to Maywood. Would that be accurate?
2: Yes, that's right. So we had a very great discussion as a school board. And in the end, the direction that it seems like we're heading, we'll talk about this again at the next meeting, is for us to really focus our efforts on Maywood first and kind of shelve everything for future time and place.
1: And when you say Maywood first, it also sounded to me like it was going to be maybe first steps a conversation with the city. Would you say that?
2: Yeah, I think it's pretty obvious through that board conversation, if you listen to it, that across the school board, we are very interested in engaging with the city of Monona and coming up with a mutually beneficial solution there. I think there's less appetite for a commercial sale or something like that.
1: Do you think you're going to feel pressure from people in terms of the amount of money you can raise through this? Like if you sell Maywood to the city, is it going to be a concern that you could have made more money selling it another way?
2: Based on all the feedback that we've gotten from the community and the conversations that I've had with folks, folks really see Maywood as a community asset and a Monona community asset specifically. And so I have faith and hope that we've moved away from this idea of how much money can we get out of it. I think we've been trying to be very clear as a board that offboarding any building is not really about solving long-term financial stability and some of the other challenges that are solving there, but really about how do we ensure things are moving in a way that's efficient, our liability and risk is off the books. So I think given that, plus it's such a community asset, I don't think it's going to be about the money. Mm-hmm. I really truly think it's going to be about how do we make sure that we retain this as a community asset that benefits kids and families in Monona.
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4: Coming Thursday, June 25th to San Damiano Park, WVMO is proud to present Concerts on the Shore, hosted by the Friends of San Damiano as part of the Harry Whitehorse International Wood Sculpting Festival. Headlining the show is Lil Ed and the Blues Imperials, a 2024 Blues Hall of Fame inductee, an Alligator Records recording artist who has delighted audiences for almost 40 years with his scorching Chicago slide guitar, house rockin' blues, and the infectious joy he brings to every performance. Concerts on the Shore at San Damiano Park are open to the public with food trucks, beer, and non-alcoholic beverages on site. More information about Concerts on the Shore on Thursday, June 25th can be found at sandamianomonona.org.

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1: May apples have popped up in the kindergarten woods. Hi, this is Brian from the Alda Leopold Nature Center with a friendly phenology update. May apples are one of the most distinctive spring ephemerals in deciduous woodlands. Their unique tall stalks and large, broad leaves look like tropical umbrellas on the forest floor. When fully open, the plant provides the perfect canopy for small animals and insects as they search for cover from rain or direct sun. May apples produce large, round, white flowers underneath their leaves that are fragrant and attractive to pollinators. When cross-pollination occurs by bumblebees and other long-tongued bees, may apples produce fruit. In early summer, green, fleshy, lemon-shaped fruits ripen to a nice yellow color. It's important to note that the entire plant, apart from the ripe yellow fruit, is toxic, including the seeds. May apple leaves are avoided by mammalian herbivores because of their bitter taste. However, the ripened fruits are enjoyed by wildlife such as squirrels, raccoons, and chipmunks. Some people have tried them after scooping out the seeds, and apparently, they taste both sweet and tart. Visit us for a hike or take a walk around your neighborhood looking for may apples in wooded areas. For more information about the Alda Leopold Nature Center, please visit aldaleopoldnaturecenter.org and explore nature today.
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0: 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It's 62 in Monona, overcast clouds. Tomorrow look for 71 with a low temp around 49. Your extended forecast calls for light rain on Monday. 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
1: 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Again, my name is Caitlin Gibe, and next to me is Evelyn Suss.
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1: This is Mary Merle from Winnequa Road with the Monona Bird Report. As spring migration peaks in mid-May, our full cast of migrant birds has arrived. Curiously, some of the last to arrive are the most elusive. Among them are Wisconsin's two native cuckoos, the black-billed and the yellow-billed. Some people are surprised to learn we even have cuckoos in Wisconsin, a testament to their secretive nature. Related to the roadrunner, our cuckoos are nearly a foot in length with exceptionally long tails. Despite their size, they're masters of stealth, perching motionless on branches as they scan for prey, revealing themselves only through their calls. Here's the yellow-billed cuckoo. And here's the black-billed cuckoo. There is, however, one instance when cuckoos are easy to spot. When they've happened upon a meal of their favorite food, large caterpillars, they will happily sit atop a tent caterpillar nest until they have devoured them all. Come June, when they settle into nesting, the yellow-billed cuckoo will become more common in southern Wisconsin, and the black-billed more common in the north. But right now, both are lurking nearby. So keep an ear out for their calls and an eye out for that distinctively long tail in the woods at San Damiano, the thickets of Aldo Leopold Nature Center, or even your own backyard. This is Mary Merle with the Monona Bird Report, and I'm glad that WVMO cares about birds.
2: Shooting stars are blooming in the prairie. Hi, this is Brian from the Aldo Leopold Nature Center with a friendly phenology update. 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

0: Hi, I'm Dean Rothman with your WVMO weather. It's 58 in Monona, overcast clouds. Tomorrow look for 71 with a low temp around 50. Your extended forecast calls for light rain on Monday. 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

is a hazard just to be alive. Still having fun with the old pitch and run. Now the score ain't nothing but jive.

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Everything is by the book. Got the caddy for daddy, grooving my days, dealing with a different hook on the back nine. Just a slice of life. What I really dig is those little cars. 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Free, ball's free.

Hi, I'm Bill Graff from Cops Avenue, and this is The Lake Loop. I'm thinking of starting a spinoff called Crema Conversations, about the interesting visits, both planned and unplanned, with folks dashing in and out of Crema Cafe for takeout or chatting over a chai while I'm sitting at my laptop over-caffeinating and overthinking. And it wouldn't just be about Crema, because this happens at True Coffee, The Victory, Forward, Rotunda, Reverie, from Winnequa to Winnebago, as we like to say. There was the bass player I know in a local band who dropped by at the exact moment I was writing that Lake Loop episode about the double bass workshop. And the Frank Lloyd Wright conversation starter stare down, me in my Taliesin t-shirt, and a right neighborly gentleman in an Oak Park studio sweatshirt. And the fellow word worker who made her entrance by feigning a face print on the window outside my table. But today it wasn't the conversations that caught my attention, it was

0: in their busy schedules, and maybe even a window table. Coffee is just the conduit for these reunions, because let's grab coffee really has very little to do with coffee. Or grabbing, unless someone's lunging for the wrong latte and you need to swipe it away from them. Thanks for riding along on this segment of The Lake Loop. I'm Bill Graff. Until next time, on your left.
1: And the winner is you when you attend this year's Madison Area Music Association award show and celebration on Sunday, June 7th. Hi, I'm Terry Barr, a volunteer with MAMA. 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

0: 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It's 56 in Monona, overcast clouds. Tomorrow look for 71 with a low temp around 50. Your extended forecast calls for light rain on Monday. 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
1: This is Monona Grove Study Hall, our show about the Monona Grove School Board and all things school board related. I'm Sue Carr, your host, and I'm here with Elizabeth Cook, president of the Monona Grove School Board. I wanted to ask you about the salaries, because I know that this has been a thing for you.
2: Yes, no one can see my face because we're on the radio, but it's so huge, Sue. Please attest that my face is huge and smile.
1: I'm attesting. So talk to us about where we've come from and where we are in terms of our salaries. Take it away.
2: Here's the most exciting thing. Last board meeting, we voted to officially raise salaries of all of our certified staff, so all of our kind of teaching staff, to the 75th percentile of the salary band of our comparables. Our comparables are other school districts in Dane County that are similar size, demographics, et cetera. And we compare ourselves not just in terms of staffing, but also in terms of academic achievement, attendance, all of those kinds of things to make sure that we're not only keeping pace, but the idea here is to, in a competitive market, to exceed. It was a promise that we made to the Monona Grove Education Association maybe a year and a half ago. I sat at a meeting and I said, we will get there. Mm-hmm. I am committed to getting there. The board is committed to trying. And through really great partnership between the board, the district administration, and the Monona Grove Education Association, we got there, which is incredible.
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1: Hello, and welcome to the Wellness Tip of the Day. I'm health writer Sarah Moran from the Frostwoods neighborhood. Today I'd like to talk with you about the heart lock-in technique. This is a simple three-step process that's been shown to lower stress and increase ease, calm, focus, and clarity. This technique was developed by the Institute of Heart Math, which studies the scientific connections between the heart and mind and uses that information to create tools for happier, healthier, more fulfilling lives. So here's how it works. First, you focus on your heart center. Imagine that you're actually breathing in and out from the center of your chest and breathe just a little slower than usual. Next, activate a renewing feeling. For example, you could call to mind a place that you love to visit, a happy memory, or the feeling of a warm hug from a loved one. Last, you're going to hold and sustain that feeling, locking it into your body for 1 to 5 minutes. Imagine radiating that feeling inside of you and outside of you as well. And that's it. You can use this technique anytime you catch yourself feeling upset or stressed as a way to interrupt a downward spiral. And you can also practice it regularly as a type of meditation. For instance, making it a routine first thing when you wake up in the morning or on your lunch break or right before bed. The more you practice it, the more you can actually change the patterns in your physiology for the better, and then the easier it will be for you to shift into those renewing feelings. I'm Sarah, and I'm so glad WVMO cares about your well-being. I'm wishing you true health and lasting joy.
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0: Hi, I'm Dean Rothman with your WVMO weather. It's 55 in Monona, overcast clouds. Tomorrow look for 70 with a low temp around 53. Your extended forecast calls for sky is clear on Tuesday. 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
1: May apples have popped up in the kindergarten woods. Hi, this is Brian from the Alda Leopold Nature Center with a friendly phenology update. May apples are one of the most distinctive spring ephemerals in deciduous woodlands. Their unique tall stalks and large, broad leaves look like tropical umbrellas on the forest floor. When fully open, the plant provides the perfect canopy for small animals and insects as they search for cover from rain or direct sun. May apples produce large, round, white flowers underneath their leaves that are fragrant and attractive to pollinators. When cross-pollination occurs by bumblebees and other long-tongued bees, may apples produce fruit. In early summer, green, fleshy, lemon-shaped fruits ripen to a nice yellow color. It's important to note that the entire plant, apart from the ripe yellow fruit, is toxic, including the seeds. May apple leaves are avoided by mammalian herbivores because of their bitter taste. However, the ripened fruits are enjoyed by wildlife such as squirrels, raccoons, and chipmunks. Some people have tried them after scooping out the seeds, and apparently, they taste both sweet and tart. Visit us for a hike or take a walk around your neighborhood looking for may apples in wooded areas. For more information about the Alda Leopold Nature Center, please visit aldaleopoldnaturecenter.org and explore nature today.
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1: Hello, Monona. This is Sukar, and I'm in the WVMO studio with another edition of MG Study Hall. I'm here with School Board President Elizabeth Cook. I just watched your last school board meeting. My perception from that meeting is that we are moving in the direction of really focusing in on Maywood, moving away from Nichols, maybe, and kind of narrowing the scope after gathering all that information that we talked about last time, narrowing the scope to Maywood. Would that be accurate?
2: Yes, that's right. So we had a very great discussion as a school board. And in the end, the direction that it seems like we're heading, we'll talk about this again at the next meeting, is for us to really focus our efforts on Maywood first and kind of shelve everything for future time and place.
1: And when you say Maywood first, it also sounded to me like it was going to be maybe first steps a conversation with the city. Would you say that?
2: Yeah, I think it's pretty obvious through that board conversation, if you listen to it, that across the school board, we are very interested in engaging with the city of Monona and coming up with a mutually beneficial solution there. I think there's less appetite for a commercial sale or something like that.
1: Do you think you're going to feel pressure from people in terms of the amount of money you can raise through this? Like if you sell Maywood to the city, is it going to be a concern that you could have made more money selling it another way?
2: Based on all the feedback that we've gotten from the community and the conversations that I've had with folks, folks really see Maywood as a community asset and a Monona community asset specifically. And so I have faith and hope that we've moved away from this idea of how much money can we get out of it. I think we've been trying to be very clear as a board that offboarding any building is not really about solving long-term financial stability and some of the other challenges that we are solving there, but really about how do we ensure things are moving in a way that's efficient? Our liability and risk is off the books. So I think given that, plus it's such a community asset, I don't think it's going to be about the money. Mm-hmm. I really, truly think it's going to be about how do we make sure that we retain this as a community asset that benefits kids and families in Monona.
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4: This cause means so much to everyone helping to plan it, and we hope to see you there.

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Be careful of the things you wish for. 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

Modern lipstick from Max Factor. 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I'm glad she done all right.

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1: This is Mary Merle from Winnequa Road with a Monona Bird Report. As spring migration peaks in mid-May, our full cast of migrant birds has arrived. Curiously, some of the last to arrive are the most elusive. Among them are Wisconsin's two native cuckoos, the black-billed and the yellow-billed. Some people are surprised to learn we even have cuckoos in Wisconsin, a testament to their secretive nature. Related to the roadrunner, our cuckoos are nearly a foot in length with exceptionally long tails. Despite their size, they're masters of stealth, perching motionless on branches as they scan for prey, revealing themselves only through their calls. Here's the yellow-billed cuckoo. And here's the black-billed cuckoo. There is, however, one instance when cuckoos are easy to spot. When they've happened upon a meal of their favorite food, large caterpillars, they will happily sit atop a tent caterpillar nest until they have devoured them all. Come June, when they settle into nesting, the yellow-billed cuckoo will become more common in southern Wisconsin, and the black-billed more common in the north. But right now, both are lurking nearby. So keep an ear out for their calls and an eye out for that distinctively long tail in the woods at San Damiano, the thickets of Aldo Leopold Nature Center, or even your own backyard. This is Mary Merle with the Monona Bird Report, and I'm glad that WVMO cares about birds.
2: Hello, this is Dee from McFarland with a moment for Monona on WVMO. Have you ever walked into a room and stopped to think, what was I doing again? 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Stopping at our lovely Monona stop signs is a wonderful opportunity for that same reflection of purpose. So, the next time you see a stop sign, come to a complete stop, take a look at your surroundings, and refocus on what you're doing, part of which should be getting where you want to go safely. 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
0: 8 p.m.
1: Well, I saw her at 9.
0: I saw her at 9:45.
1: I don't think so.
0: Good luck to you.
1: Good luck to you.
0: I hope she don't hurt you.
1: Same ride back. Oh.

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It's 54 in Monona, overcast clouds. Tomorrow look for 71 with a low temp around 53. Your extended forecast calls for sky is clear on Tuesday. 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

0: Hey, headbangers out there, tune into my show, Full Speed at Low Power with Heavy Eye, every Tuesday night from 10 p.m. to 12 a.m. for some of my favorite hard-metaling, heavy-rocking, vinyl-only cuts. 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

I rob my brother, I'm bad, but I don't care, boys. I'm gonna be a millionaire. I'm bad, but I don't care, boys. I'm

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0: Hi, I'm Dean Rothman with your WVMO weather. It's 54 in Monona, overcast clouds. Tomorrow look for 71 with a low temp around 53. Your extended forecast calls for sky is clear on Tuesday. 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

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But Mona Lisa must have had the highway blues. 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

Everybody's working in them cotton fields, just a little bit different than it used to feel. 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
1: This is Monona Grove Study Hall, our show about the Monona Grove School Board and all things school board related. I'm Sue Carr, your host, and I'm here with Elizabeth Cook, president of the Monona Grove School Board. I want to ask you about the salaries, because I know that this has been a thing for you.
2: Yes, for no one can see my face because we're on the radio, but it's so huge, Sue. Please attest that my face is huge and smile.
1: I'm attesting. So talk to us about where we've come from and where we are in terms of our salaries. Take it away.
2: Here's the most exciting thing. Last board meeting, we voted to officially raise salaries of all of our certified staff, so all of our kind of teaching staff, to the 75th percentile of the salary band of our comparables. Our comparables are other school districts in Dane County that are similar size, demographics, et cetera. And we compare ourselves not just in terms of staffing, but also in terms of academic achievement, attendance, all of those kinds of things to make sure that we're not only keeping pace, but the idea here is to, in a competitive market, to exceed. It was a promise that we made to the Monona Grove Education Association maybe a year and a half ago. I sat at a meeting and I said, we will get there. Mm-hmm. I am committed to getting there. The board is committed to trying. And through really great partnership between the board, the district administration, and the Monona Grove Education Association, we got there, which is incredible.
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4: This cause means so much to everyone helping to plan it, and we hope to see you there.

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He could look you in the eye and sell you a car.

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He was a pilot in the big war, in the U.S. Army Air Corps, in a C-47 with a heavy load full of combat cargo for the Burma Road. And after

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1: Got a minute? Here's what's going on around Monona. 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

0: Hi, I'm Dean Rothman with your WVMO weather. It's 53 in Monona, overcast clouds. Tomorrow look for 71 with a low temp around 53. Your extended forecast calls for sky is clear on Tuesday. 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

colors Joseph wore, and then she said, perhaps this coat will bring you good luck and happiness. And I just couldn't

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1: This is Lori from the Monona Senior Center. 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

0: 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It's 52 in Monona, overcast clouds. Tomorrow look for 71 with a low temp around 53. Your extended forecast calls for sky is clear on Tuesday. 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

In 1976, at a show in London, The Who broke the Guinness record for the loudest concert, topping 126 decibels. 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

0: And in 1983, Talking Heads' album Speaking in Tongues was released. 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And that's today's WVMO Music History Moment. I'm Jeff Perry.
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1: Got a minute? 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

0: Hi, I'm Dean Rothman with your WVMO weather. It's 52 in Monona, overcast clouds. Tomorrow look for 71 with a low temp around 53. Your extended forecast calls for sky is clear on Tuesday. 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

0: The Lux Radio Theater brings you Humphrey Bogart and Lauren Bacall in To Have and Have Not. Ladies and gentlemen, your producer, Mr. William Keeley.
1: Greetings from Hollywood, ladies and gentlemen. We've had many premieres on the Lux Radio Theater. And tonight, on our 12th anniversary, we bring you one of Hollywood's most fascinating couples, together for the first time on the air. They are Humphrey Bogart and Lauren Bacall, co-starred in Warner Brothers' thrilling screenplay, To Have and Have Not. To Have and Have Not is a story of intrigue and action, with Lauren Bacall in the sultry and romantic role that won her instantaneous acclaim. To bring the Bogart family to rehearsals, we had to lure them from their brand new mountain home, where, along with a dog, 14 chickens, and 8 ducks, they are still in the process of getting settled. No phone as yet, no tables, and no drapes. But if you should drop in on a friendly visit of inspection, as I did, you'd find Lux Flakes doing their part in washing curtains, bedspreads, blankets, etc., etc., etc. When I commented on this fact, Bogey assured me that on his 54-foot yawl in Newport Harbor, which is the Bogart's home away from home, Lux Flakes are a standard part of the equipment, making this family loyal to Lux Flakes on land and sea. It's curtain time, and here's the first act of To Have and Have Not, starring Humphrey Bogart as Harry Morgan and Lauren Bacall as Mary Browning. In 1940, following the fall of France, the rule of the new Vichy government stretched to a group of islands due east and south of the tip of Florida, the French West Indies, among them the island of Martinique. It's early evening. At a little town on the Martinique coast, a boat has just come into port.
2: All right, Eddie, tie her up.
3: That's what I'm doing, Harry. Tying her up good.
2: Well, Mr. Johnson, want to go out again in the morning?
4: No, I'm fed up with this kind of fishing.
2: Yeah, I can see how you would be. You hook a couple of marlin that any good fisherman would give his life to tie in when you lose them both.
3: Yeah, Mr. Johnson, you're just unlucky.
2: Shut up, Eddie. About my bill. 16 days plus the rod and reel you lost overboard.
4: The fishing tackle's your risk.
2: Not when you lose it the way you did.
4: I paid for the rent of it every day.
2: Now, look, if you hired a car and ran it over a cliff, you'd have to pay for it.
4: Well, that's entirely different.
3: Not if you was in it. That's a good one, Harry.
2: Yeah, that's a good one, Eddie.
4: Now, look, I'm not trying
2: to... You lost that gear through carelessness. It cost me $275. Then there's 16 days at 35 a day. That's a total of $835.
4: I'll go to the bank in the morning.
2: I was figuring you'd pay me off tonight.
4: I don't keep cash like that at the hotel.
2: Okay.
4: Well, let's go up and have a drink.
2: Yeah, why not? All right, lock up, Eddie.
3: You mean I can't go with you?
2: That's just what I mean.
4: That drunken old fool.
2: Hey, look, Mr. Johnson, Eddie's my worry, see? Now, don't you worry about Eddie.
4: Well, are you coming or not?
2: Yeah, I'm coming.
5: Well, monsieur, what luck today?
2: Not so good, Frenchie.
4: Couple of bourbons straight.
2: What are you doing behind the bar, Frenchie?
5: Oh, a small hotel like this, Harry. The proprietor does a little of everything. So, the fish would not bite, eh? Maybe tomorrow you do better, eh?
4: Not me. I'm through. This is my last day.
5: Oh, that's too bad, eh?
2: Yeah.
4: Well, here's to you. I'm going to wash up. Oh, that bill was 800 and...
2: 835 bucks.
4: 835.
2: Oh, Johnson.
4: Yeah?
2: What time tomorrow morning?
4: Oh, after the bank opens, around 10:30.
2: I'll be waiting.
5: Harry, you are free after today? No more fishing parties?
2: Why?
5: There are some people who want to hire your boat.
2: No, not a chance.
5: They only want it for one night, Harry. They pay well.
2: Well, I can't afford to get mixed up in politics.
5: I would not speak it if I'm not important.
2: You better not speak at all. Company's coming.
5: Company? Oh, good evening, mademoiselle.
6: Anybody got a match?
2: Oh, yeah. Here's a match.
6: Thanks.
2: Hey, who's that?
5: She came in on the afternoon plane.
2: Oh. Well, about my boat, I know what your sympathies are, and it's all right for you, but I don't want any part of it.
5: They are coming here tonight, Harry, to talk to you.
2: Well, then get word to them. They'd be wasting their time.
5: Oh, I am sorry.
2: Yeah, me too.
5: Harry, I've been looking all over for
2: you. What's doing, Frenchie?
5: Those men wanted to see you. I was unable to reach them.
2: Well, tell them when I get here.
5: It is dangerous for them to come here at all, but to come here for nothing. Oh, you don't even listen.
2: Well, I'm looking to my client, Mr. Johnson. What's that dame doing with Johnson?
5: Dame?
2: The one who was out of matches.
5: Oh, she's been with Johnson all evening. Her name is Browning, Marie Browning. Oh, she's leaving.
2: Yeah.

0: How are you?
1: Who? Oh, hello.
0: Going someplace?
1: Just to my room, if you don't mind.
0: Oh, I don't mind, but mine's much closer. It's right here.
1: Say, mister, what's got into you?
0: Come on, let's have it.
1: Have what?
0: Johnson's wallet. I want that wallet, Slim.
1: I'd rather you wouldn't call me Slim. You see, Steve, I'm a little too skinny to take it kindly.
0: I'll quit the baby talk and hand it over.
1: I didn't know you were a hotel detective.
0: Johnson's my client.
1: He didn't speak so well of you.
0: Well, he's still my client.
1: Here.
0: That's more like it. Johnson owes me money. You know, you ought to pick on somebody to steal from who doesn't owe me money.
1: He dropped his wallet and I picked it up.
0: And you were going to give it back to him.
1: No. No, I wasn't. I don't like him.
0: Well, that's a pretty good reason.
1: Besides, I need boat fare to get out of Martinique.
0: That's another good reason.
1: Well, what's in it?
0: $60, a plane ticket, and $1,400 in traveler's checks.
1: Did you expect more?
0: Well, that bird owed me $835, and he...

0: Hands were friendly to our side, Monsieur Morgan.
1: Yeah, well, there's a rumor they put fellas on Devil's Island for doing what you're doing. I'm not that friendly to anybody.
2: Hey.
3: Who's that?
1: Relax. In here, Eddie.
2: Hiya, Harry. See, I wanted to talk to you about the...
4: Hey, who are these guys? I saw them hanging around the dock after you left.
3: For one who drinks, you have a good memory.
4: Hey, drinking don't bother my memory. If I did, I wouldn't drink. Forget how good it was. Say, was you ever bit by a dead bee?
3: I have no memory of ever being bitten by any kind of bee.
5: Were you, Eddie?
4: Was I? Say, you're all right. You know, you gotta be careful of dead bees if you go around barefooted, because if you step on them, they sting you just as bad as if they's alive. I bet I've been bit 100 times that way.
5: Why don't you bite them back?
4: That's what Harry always says. But I ain't got no stinger.
3: Please, must we listen to this?
1: All right, Eddie. Hey, what'd you want?
4: I guess I forgot, Harry.
1: Yeah, well, then I'll see you down at the dock later on tonight.
4: Say, Harry, could you let me have a couple
1: here.
4: Of... thanks. You're all right, Harry. Well, sir, so long.
1: Now, look, Beauclair, I don't care who runs France or Martinique or who wants to run it. You'll have to get somebody else's boat.
3: You're leaving?
1: Yeah. Make yourselves at home.
5: Good night, gentlemen.
1: Sorry, Beauclair, but I got a client waiting downstairs. Come on, Slim. I want to see Johnson's face when you hand him back his wallet.
5: Well, there he is, still sitting at the same table.
6: Hey, where have you been? I've been looking all over for you. You're a fine one, Morgan, running off with my girl.
1: She's got something she wants to give you, Mr. Johnson. Go ahead, Slim. Hand it over.
6: That's my wallet.
1: Yeah.
6: Where'd you get this?
5: I stole it.
6: Stole it? And just what are you going to do about it?
1: The question is, what are you going to do about it? Maybe you'd better look it over.
6: It's all right, I'm sure.
1: Oh, you better be sure the plane ticket's still there.
7: Goodbye, Mr. Morgan.
1: You're not staying, huh?
7: No, we're not staying.
1: Excuse the interruption, Mr. Johnson.
6: Now, look, I was going to pay you off.
1: Sure, you were going to sign some of those traveler's checks, weren't you?
6: I wouldn't skip out on you.
1: Yeah, well, here's a pen. Start signing.
6: 835.
1: That's right, 835.
6: Oh, what's that? What's going on there?
1: Police.
5: Look, Steve, those men are just in your room. They're after you.
1: Pipe down, baby, and duck quick.
8: Harry, he's dead. Mr. Johnson is dead.
1: Yeah, that's right, Frenchie. Stray bullet. He couldn't ride any faster than he could duck. How do you feel, Slim?
5: Oh, I'm fine, Steve. Just fine.
1: Another minute and those traveler's checks would have been good.
5: Has it struck you it might be an idea to get out of here?
8: Oh, it is no use. The police are coming back.
1: They were after your friends, huh, Beauclair?
8: Yes.
9: You, Gerard, stay where you are.
8: Remember, you know nothing.
1: Hey, they're not regular cops.
8: No, Sûreté Nationale.
1: Gestapo, huh?
8: Yes, yes. Quiet now, quiet.
9: What happened to this man on the floor?
8: A stray bullet, monsieur. His name is Johnson, an American.
9: Unfortunate. Take him away. Your attention, everyone. There is no cause for alarm. Inspector Renard is only interested in those persons who have violated regulations. Monsieur Gérard.
8: Yes?
9: Headquarters, for questioning. And you?
1: It's not nice to point, Lieutenant. The name's Morgan.
9: Shut up. You, mademoiselle.
5: Say, Steve, was you ever bit by a dead bee?
9: You will come with us at once.
10: Hello? No, I told you nothing new. Beauclair and the others escaped. I don't know. Yes, yes, later. Now then, you were saying, Monsieur Morgan, you did not know those men.
1: That's right, Inspector.
10: What was your connection with the dead man, Monsieur Johnson?
1: He chartered my boat.
10: But he was leaving Martinique in the morning, eh? Ah, his wallet here. There is no money in it, only traveler's checks.
1: Yeah, well, there was some money in it. $60, I took it.
10: Why?
1: Because he owed me over $800.
10: You will surrender it, please.
1: Now, wait a minute.
10: And your passport. But do not be concerned. If your claim is just, it will be returned. That is all at the moment. Mademoiselle?
5: Yes?
10: Mary Browning, American, age 22. How long have you been in the city?
5: I arrived by plane this afternoon.
10: Residence?
5: Hotel Marquis.
10: Where did you come from?
5: Trinidad.
10: Alone?
5: Yes.
10: Why did you get off here?
5: To buy a new hat.
10: Why?
5: To buy a new hat. Read the label. Maybe you'll believe me then.
10: I never doubted you. It is your tone that is objectionable. I will ask you again.
5: Because I didn't have money enough to go further.
10: Where were you when the shooting occurred?
5: I was in...
1: You don't have to answer that stuff.
10: Shut up, you.
1: Don't answer it.
10: I told you to shut up.
1: Go ahead, slap.

0: Stop me.
1: Monsieur Morgan, we wish merely to get to the bottom of this affair.
0: Well, you never do it by slapping people around. It's bad luck.
1: We shall see. If we need to question you further, you will be at the hotel?
0: Well, you've got my dough and my passport. I'm stuck.
1: By the way, what are your sympathies?
0: Minding my own business.
1: May I suggest...
0: I don't need any advice about continuing to do it either. Let's go, Slim.

0: How do you feel?
1: I'm breathing fresh air again, but I don't understand all this. What's it about, Steve?
0: Well, you see, that character Reynard works for Vichy. You know what that is.
1: Yeah, something you put in a drink, isn't it?
0: Yeah, that's close enough. Well, the other fellows, the ones they were shooting at in the hotel there, they're free French. Most of the people on the island are, but they haven't been able to do much about it.
1: You know, I could use a drink.
0: Well, there's a cafe across the street. Uh-oh, I forgot. No dough. Those guys cleaned me out, remember?
1: Maybe I can do something about that. Another Mr. Johnson, maybe. Any objection?
0: Well, if you're that thirsty, go ahead.
1: You don't mind?
0: I'll wait out here. If I get tired, I'll be back at the hotel.
1: You're not sore, are you?
0: Oh, why should I be?
1: I won't be long.

0: Come in.
1: You didn't wait for me very long, did you?
0: No.
1: You're sore, aren't you?
0: Why should I be sore?
1: Oh, I didn't behave very well, did I?
0: Yes, you did all right. I see you got a bottle.
1: There was a naval officer. I asked for a bottle and he gave it to me.
0: Just like that?
1: Yeah, he was feeling good, but you're not.
0: Now, look, I don't give a...
1: I know. You don't give a hoop what I do. But when I do it, you get sore. After all, you told me to, you know.
0: I told you.
1: Well, you said go ahead, didn't you?
0: Yeah, that's right. I guess I did.
1: Would you rather I wouldn't do things like that?
0: Oh, why ask me?
1: I'd like to know.
0: Well, of all the screwy...
1: All right, I won't do it anymore.
0: Now, look, I didn't
1: I know you didn't. Don't worry. I know what I'm doing.
0: Yeah, well, as long as you do, sit down. How long have you been away from home?
1: This is about the time for it, isn't it? The story of my life.
0: I got a pretty fair idea already.
1: Who told you?
0: You did? That slap you took from Reynard, you hardly blinked an eye. It takes practice to be able to do that.
1: The next time I get slapped, I'll be sure to do something about it.
0: Hey, you forgot your bottle.
1: I don't want it.
0: Who's sore now?
1: I am. Who is it?
0: It's me.
1: The door's unlocked.
0: Here's your bottle.
1: I said I didn't want it.
0: Oh, you are sore, aren't you? I asked you a question. You didn't answer me. I said you're sore, aren't you?
1: Look, I'm tired. I'd like to get some sleep.
0: What's made you so mad?
1: I've been mad ever since I met you.
0: Well, most people are.
1: One look and you made up your mind just what you wanted to think about me.
0: Well, go ahead. Keep going.
1: You don't know me at all, Steve.
2: It doesn't work, Steve. I brought that bottle up here to make you feel cheap. And that didn't work either. Instead, I'm the one who feels cheap and I've never felt that way before. I thought that... Get out of here, will you, before I make a complete fool of myself.
3: How long have you been away from home, Slim?
2: About 6 months.
3: Going back?
2: How?
3: Oh, what are you going to do here?
2: I don't know. Get a job, maybe.
3: Jobs are hard to get. Nice perfume.
2: Remind you of somebody, Steve?
3: No, this is a brand new one to me. Would you go back if you could?
2: I'd walk if it weren't for all that water. Good night, Steve.
3: Good night. And quit worrying. You'll get back all right.
2: Could I see you for a minute?
3: What the... Oh, all right. Open the door.
2: Here's that bottle again.
3: Yeah, that bottle's getting to be quite a problem, isn't it? Well... You want a drink?
2: No.
3: I thought you were so tired.
2: I am. But you gave me something to think about. You said you might be able to help me.
3: That's right.
2: You're going to take that job with those men Frenchie brought up here?
3: Yeah, if I can find what's left of them. But don't get the idea I'd take that job just to help you. I need money, too.
2: Wait a minute. Here, can you use this?
3: Oh, now that's great. She carries her dough in her shoe. And I thought you said you were broke. Oh, you're awful good, Slim. I'd walk home if it weren't for all that water.
2: Who was the girl, Steve?
3: Who was what girl?
2: The one who left you with such a high opinion of women. You think I lied to you about this money, don't you? Well, there's $32 here. Not enough for boat fare or any other kind of fare. But you can have it if you want it.
3: I'm sorry. I still say you're awful good and I wouldn't...
2: I know. You wouldn't take anything from anyone. You know, Steve... You're not very hard to figure. Only at times. Most of the time, I know exactly what you're going to say. The other times, you're just a stinker.
3: What'd you kiss me for?
2: I've been wondering whether I'd like it.
3: What's the decision?
2: I don't know yet.
3: Do you know now?
2: Well, that was better. You're sure you won't change your mind about the money?
3: Uh-huh.
2: The money belongs to me, and so do my lips. I don't see any difference.
3: Oh, I do.
2: Okay. You know you don't have to act with me, Steve. You don't have to say anything, and you don't have to do anything. Not a thing. Oh, maybe just whistle. You know how to whistle, don't you, Steve? You just put your lips together and blow.
3: You just put your lips together and...

0: Our stars, Humphrey Bogart and Lauren Bacall, will return with Act Two of To Have and Have Not in just a moment. Where have you been today, Libby?
1: Sure, and I've been drinking Cambric tea with a sweet and gracious little lady.
0: Oh, someone with an Irish brogue.
1: A temporary brogue. Margaret O'Brien had to learn it for her part in Metro-Goldwyn-Mayer's Three Wise Fools, so she loves to practice it.
0: Margaret never lacks for admirers.
1: Oh, everyone she works with adores her. It's no wonder she's so convincing in Three Wise Fools when she wraps the three old bachelors around her finger. Lionel Barrymore, Lewis Stone, and Edward Arnold enjoyed it thoroughly. Margaret dances in her next picture, so Sid taught her some ballet steps between scenes in MGM's Three Wise Fools.
0: Sounds like quite a stocking risk for Sid.
1: Oh, no. Her stockings hardly ever get runs. She told Margaret the fairies helped her.
0: The fairies in a box of Lux Flakes?
1: You guessed it. Having a box of Lux is just like having a troop of fairy godmothers to help you.
0: That's right. Lux help stockings last twice as long, so you get the wear of an extra pair from everyone you buy. That's just like having a fairy godmother present you with an extra pair.
1: You're sure that's no fairy tale?
0: Quite. We've scientific tests to back it up. Dozens of stockings were washed with Lux Flakes, the same number with a strong soap. Then strain tests were made to see how soon they'd go into runs. The Lux stockings lasted twice as long. Rayon, nylon, silk, and cotton all showed similar results.
1: That's like finding extra stockings in every box of Lux.
0: Remember, those Lux Flakes are precious. Don't waste them. Here's your producer, William Keeley.
2: Act Two of To Have and Have Not, starring Humphrey Bogart as Harry Morgan and Lauren Bacall as Marie. Since escaping the Vichy police, Jean Beauclair of the French underground has been hiding out on the outskirts of town, a bullet wound in his leg. It's early morning now, and Beauclair has two visitors, Gerard, the hotel proprietor, and Harry Morgan.
3: Last night, Mr. Morgan, you definitely refused to have anything to do with us. Why have you changed your mind?
4: I need the money. Last night I didn't. What's the job?
3: You will take your boat to Angela, about 3 kilometers from the point.
4: There's a cove and little jetty.
3: You know it then.
4: Yeah.
3: You will go at night. When you're off the jetty, flash a light. It will be answered. There will be two people to take aboard. I know the name of only one, Paul de Brissac.
4: How about landing him back here?
5: Oh, not here. You know Cape Saint-Pierre, Harry?
4: Uh-huh.
5: I will have a rowboat and we'll meet you there offshore.
4: Okay, I'll leave around noon. With luck and no patrol boats, I'll be back at Saint-Pierre a little after midnight. Well, I won't be carrying lights, Frenchie, so keep your eyes open.
3: I'm glad you're on our side, Morgan.
4: Oh, I'm not. I'm getting paid. I'd like my money now.
3: There, that envelope.
4: Thanks. How is the leg?
3: Please, I'd feel better if you were on your way.
4: All right, good luck.
3: You need the luck now. You and de Brissac. Oh, that girl, Morgan. The one you call Slim.
4: Well, she's leaving Martinique on the afternoon plane. We can both forget about her.
6: Good morning, Steve. Have some breakfast?
4: I had mine 2 hours ago.
6: What have you been doing?
4: Arranging so you could get on the afternoon plane. Can you make it?
6: Sure.
4: Frenchie here will see you get the ticket.
5: Gladly, if you wish.
6: You took that job, didn't you?
4: Yeah. I figured this way you wouldn't get your feet wet.
6: You want me to go, Steve?
4: Yes. I want you to go.
6: Okay.
4: Help her get on that plane, will you, Frenchie?
5: I will.
4: Well, I've got to get down to the dock. I probably won't see you again. If I ever do get up your way, I'll...
6: Yes, do that. I'll leave my address with Frenchie.
4: Yeah. Yeah, maybe I'll know how to whistle by then.
6: So long, Mr. Morgan. Well, it was nice while it lasted.
5: Perhaps it is better this way, Miss Browning. A strange man. Very strange.
6: Yeah.
4: Come out of there. Come on out of there before I... Eddie.
7: Put down the gun, Harry. It's just me.
4: Well, now, how'd you get aboard? I thought I told you to...
7: I sneaked on at the dock while you was working on the engines.
4: Oh, if I thought you could swim, I'd dump you overboard.
7: You're an old joker, Harry. You and me's got to stick together when there's trouble.
4: How do you know there's trouble?
7: You can't fool me. Say, where are we going?
4: Eddie, what would you do if somebody took a shot at you?
7: Took a shot at me? With a gun? Who's going to shoot at me?
4: Well, if you're lucky, nobody.
7: Harry... Where are we going?
4: I'll tell you when the time comes. Put on a sweater. It's getting cold.
7: Say, what's going on? That's all a darn gun's for. Two rifles and...
4: In case we run into a shark or something.
7: Hey, what do you mean, or something?
4: We're going on a job. Can you shoot one of those things?
7: Anybody knows how to handle a rifle. All you gotta do is work the lever and pull the trigger. What do I gotta work a gun for?
4: I just wondered if you could.
7: Sometimes you act so stupid, Harry. Sometimes... Is it gonna be that bad?
4: It all depends.
7: That's why you didn't want to carry me. You was afraid I'd get hurt. You was thinking of me. What are you laughing at?
4: I was just wondering whether you're going to hold together or not.
7: I'm a good man, Harry. You know I am.
4: Yeah, well, we're going to pick up a couple of guys, Eddie. Now take this gun and get aft. If there's any trouble, start shooting. Yeah, but don't shoot me.
7: Yeah, but supposing something happens to you, what do I do then?
4: Well, how do I know? You invited yourself on this trip. We'll make an Ashland in about 30 minutes.

0: There they are, Harry, standing on the jetty. I see them come out of the shadows.
1: Turn off that flashlight.
2: Yes, monsieur.
1: All right, get aboard. There's a strong tide here.
2: We are coming. Who are you, please?
1: The Beauclair sent me. My name's Morgan.
2: It's all right, Helene. Quickly now.
1: Now, wait a minute. Beauclair didn't say anything about a woman.
2: Permit me, Captain. This is my wife.
3: How do you do?
1: And what do you want to bring her? Well, it's your funeral. All right, Eddie, let's get out of here.
2: What happened to Beauclair, Captain?
1: Well, he ran into a little trouble.
2: Monsieur Morgan, who are you?
1: I own this boat. Beauclair hired me to pick you up.
2: You're on our side?
1: No.
2: I don't understand.
1: Well, I don't understand what kind of a war you guys was fighting, lugging your wives around with you.
3: You're being paid for this.
1: That's what I said.
3: Then I suggest you stop talking and get us to Martinique.
1: That's just where we're going, sister.
0: We'll hit the Cape pretty soon, Harry. You want I should store the rifles? I said you want I should store...
1: Shut up.
0: There you go again. I asked you...
1: Turn the motors off.
0: Huh?
1: Turn them off. See anything? You hear anything?
0: No.
1: Listen. There's a ship out there.
0: Patrol boat.
1: Take the wheel, Eddie.
2: Why did you shut off your engine?
1: Keep quiet.
3: What is it?
0: It is a patrol boat, ain't it?
1: Here, give me that gun.
0: You can't fight them guys.
1: Oh, what's the matter, Eddie? This is where you ought to be telling me how good you are.
0: Well, I can do it, but what do you want me to do?
2: What does this mean, Monsieur Morgan?
1: You and your wife get down on the deck and stay there.
2: You'll try to resist them with a rifle?
3: They've got a searchlight. They see
1: us. Get down on the deck. You save France. I'm going to save my boat.
4: Stand by! Stand by or we'll fire!
0: Harry, get their searchlight. Shoot it out.
1: Well, I can try anyway.
0: You got it, Harry. Hey, you want me to shoot, too?
1: Stay on that wheel. Full speed, Eddie. All she's got. Hurry.
3: Oh, they're shooting at us.
2: Don't shoot. Don't shoot.
1: Save your breath, mister.
2: They'll run us down. They'll sink us.
1: Yeah, they might. That's a chance we'll have to take. Get down. Duck.
3: Oh, Paul.
0: Got him, huh?
1: Yeah.
0: He should have laid down.
1: Down now.
3: Do something. Please do something.
1: I am, lady. I'm getting us out of here.
0: They're coming in on the Cape, Harry.
1: Yeah. Yeah, take over for a while and watch for Frenchy's boat. Well, how's your husband?
3: Please, help me get him on the seat.
1: Now, we'll leave him where he is. It's just his arm. Besides, I don't want him bleeding all over my cushion.
3: How can you be so heartless?
1: That's something I ask myself at least once a day. Now, we'll be picking up Gerard any minute. He'll take care of both of you.
3: Where will he take us?
1: I don't know.
0: There he is, Harry.
1: Okay, slow down and watch the drift.
0: Can't I get a drink now? Just one.
1: Sorry, Eddie. I need one worse than you do.

0: Yeah?
1: Hello, Steve.
0: Huh. That all you got to say? What's the idea, Slim? What happened to that plane?
1: I missed it.
0: Why? Didn't you like the accommodations, or didn't you...
1: I just decided to stay.
0: Oh, now, look, I've been to a lot of trouble to get you out of here, and...
1: That's why I didn't go. Not sore, are you?
0: Well, it'd be all right if I had any dough, but...
1: I got a refund on the ticket. Here.
0: Oh, that's going to help a lot.
1: I'll be all right, Steve. I've got a job. Frenchie seems to think I can sing.
0: Well, it's his place.
1: Sometimes you make me so mad, I
2: Harry,
1: could...
0: You could what?
2: Harry, I need your help. The Bursack is badly wounded.
0: Well, the bullet hit the gunnel first and it's practically spent. All you got to do is get somebody to take it out.
2: We don't dare call a doctor. You could...
0: Me? I'm hotter than any doctor right now. Don't you think they recognize my boat? All I got to do is walk out of here.
2: You don't have to go out of here. The Bursack is in the cellar.
0: Oh, why didn't you put him in a goldfish bowl in the lobby?
2: We had to do something. They're watching every road out of town.
0: Well, Slim, you see what you got yourself into sticking around here?
1: I'm ready to leave any time you want.
2: Oh, Harry,
0: not
2: please.
0: A chance.
2: Harry, my wife tells me your bill is overdue. 6,356 francs.
0: Oh.
2: We will be glad to dismiss the bill if you will do this for us.
0: You'll throw her bill in too, Slim's?
2: Yes, hers too.
0: Uh-huh. Okay, you'll find a medical kit inside, Slim. Bring it down to the cellar.
1: Sure.
0: And bring some boiling water, too.
3: Get away from him. Tell not to touch my husband.
0: That's all right with me.
2: Oh, Harry, please. She's not herself.
0: Now, look, lady, they can't get a doctor without giving the whole show away.
3: I won't let you do it.
0: He's not badly hurt. He's unconscious because he's... Oh, come in, Slim.
1: Hello.
0: Miss Browning, this is Madame de Boussac.
1: Who are you? Nobody, just another volunteer. What'll I do with this water, Steve?
0: I'll drop these instruments in it. You better get out of here, Mrs. de Boussac. You may not like this.
3: I'll be all right.
0: Well, then hold this can of chloroform. If he comes to while I'm probing, pour some on this cotton and give him a whiff. Don't open it until I tell you to.
3: His arm. Look at it. How can you?
0: Oh, fine. Fine. She's out.
1: Like a light.
2: Madame.
0: Oh, now, let her alone, Frenchie. Slim, any chloroform left?
1: Some. Enough, maybe.
0: All right. Fan those fumes away or we'll all be out. Hey, wait a minute, not towards her. Well, keep your fingers crossed. Let's have that dressing, Frenchie.
2: Here, Harry, here.
1: Bandages?
0: Now, you and Frenchie can do that. Adhesive tape in the box. I'm afraid the patient's going to recover. Well, I better get Nursey up off the floor. She may catch cold.
2: Oh, she's all right. Just fainted.
0: I've got her.
1: What are you trying to do? Guess her weight?
0: Well, she's heftier than you think.
1: Maybe you'd better just look after her husband.
0: He's not going to run out on me.
1: Neither is she.
0: Yeah, when you're finished, go upstairs and get some sleep, and thanks for your help.
1: I'd rather stay here.
0: You heard me. Oh, for the love of... Now, what did I do?
2: You know, Harry, before I told Miss Browning, you are a very strange man. Now I tell you, she is a very strange girl.
0: Yeah.
2: Funny. That is what she said. Yeah.
0: Well, how do you feel now?
3: Very stupid. I'm not in the habit of fainting.
0: Well, your husband's okay. I just put him to sleep again with a pill.
3: I'll stay here with him.
0: Tell me, why did you tag along on a trip like this?
3: I wanted to be with him.
0: Well, that's no reason.
3: I was also told to come. They said no man was much good if he left someone behind for the Nazis to find and hold.
0: Mm-hmm. Well, that makes sense.
3: I told them I'd be no good, that I was afraid. Now I've made Paul that way, too. Now he's afraid.
0: Well, he didn't invent it.
3: Invent what?
0: Being afraid.
3: Thank you, Mr. Morgan. Mr. Morgan, I...
0: You're not going to faint again, are you?
3: No. I'm just having a hard time trying to say something.
0: Well, I won't bite you.
3: I'm sorry for the way I behaved.
0: You're just sorry you made a fool of yourself.
3: You don't make me angry when you say that. I don't think I'll ever be angry again with anything you say.
0: Oh, another screwy dame. Now, how can you...
1: Hello. I hate to break this up, but I thought you'd want something to eat.
3: Thank you.
1: How's the patient, doctor, or haven't you looked lately?
0: He'll be all right.
1: I hope you have everything you need here, Mrs. DeBursac. The eggs may be a little hard-boiled,
3: Oh, they're
1: but...
3: fine. I like them that way.
1: You're lucky, isn't she?
0: Well, I'm going up and get some sleep. If you need me, tell Gerard.
1: I followed you up here, Steve. Do you mind?
0: Oh, suit yourself.
1: Thanks.
0: For what?
1: I'd like a match.
0: Here.
1: Now I need a cigarette.
0: Well, help yourself.
1: Thank you. Steve, aren't you hungry?
0: Nope.
1: Let me help you take your shoes off.
0: Look, I'll take my own shoes off. All I want to do is get some sleep.
1: Then I'll fix you a nice hot bath. You'll sleep better.
0: Look, Junior, I'm not hungry. I'll take my own shoes off, and I don't want a nice hot bath.
1: You mean there's nothing I can do?
0: Uh-huh. You can get out.
1: You know, Mr. Morgan, you don't make me angry when you say that. I don't think I'll ever be angry again at anything you say. How am I doing, Steve? Does it work a second time?
0: Look, you want to do something for me, don't you?
1: Yes.
0: Okay, then, try this. Walk around me.
1: Hmm?
0: No, go ahead, walk around me.
1: I don't get it.
0: You find anything?
1: No. No, Steve. There are no strings tied to you. Not yet.
0: What do you mean, not yet? Come here.
1: I like that. Except for the beard. Why don't you shave, Steve, and we'll try it again sometime.
2: Harry! Harry!
0: Yeah, Frenchie?
2: He's here. Inspector Renard. You better come right down.
0: Oh, no, not now, Frenchie. I gotta shave.
2: Harry, he's got your men. He's got Eddie.
0: He's got... Eddie?
2: Yes. He's giving him whiskey. He's asking questions.
0: Oh, well, I'll be right down, then. No, Slim, I've got no strings. Only a rope right around my neck.

0: We'll bring you Act Three of To Have and Have Not, starring Humphrey Bogart and Lauren Bacall, in a moment. Being discovered by a talent scout doesn't usually mean immediate stardom. Months of training in diction and acting may precede a starlet's introduction to the public. Our guest tonight, lovely Miss Carrie McCord, is training at Fox right now, and it looks as though big things were in store for her. Do you spend much time on the sets, Carrie?
1: Yes, indeed, Mr. Keeley. When I first signed, Fox was just finishing Daryl F. Zanuck's The Razor's Edge, and I watched Gene Tierney every chance I could.
0: An excellent way to learn technique.
1: Well, I liked Tyrone Powers, too.
0: Well, they were both perfect casting for Somerset Maugham's novel.
1: I'd love to be in a picture that called for a stunning wardrobe like Gene's.
0: You're naturally interested in clothes.
1: Oh, yes. I used to be a model, fashion shows especially.
0: Well, Gene Tierney was also a model.
1: Oh, that's encouraging. We're alike in something else, too.
0: What's that?
1: Our clothes get the same kind of care.
0: Lux flakes?
1: Naturally. I found out from the wardrobe mistress that the beautiful blouses and sweaters Jean wears in The Razor's Edge were washed regularly with Lux. I've used Lux for my own nice things for years.
2: You'll find Lux is the favorite of Hollywood studios, Carrie, because it takes such good care of colors and nice fabrics.
1: Well, that's been my experience, Mr. Kennedy.
2: Actual tests support that, too. Carefully supervised washing tests were made by a famous laboratory on dozens of different fabrics and colors. In case after case, those washed the Lux way were still lovely, when those washed the wrong way were faded and drab. In fact, the Lux ones stayed color fresh and new-looking up to three times as long.
1: With the high cost of clothes these days, keeping them attractive longer is important to any girl.
2: And that's one of the reasons Lux is worth waiting for if you can't get it the first time you try. Just keep asking for it. More is on the way. Here's Mr. Keeley at the microphone.
0: After the play, we'll bring our stars back for their customary curtain call. Here they are in Act Three of To Have and Have Not. Humphrey Bogart as Harry Morgan, Lauren Bacall as Marie.

0: It's a few moments later. In a corner of the hotel bar, Harry Morgan finds Inspector Renard and Sergeant Coy of the secret police. Seated between them is Eddie.
1: We are buying your friend a drink, Captain Morgan.
2: We find Mr. Eddie very entertaining when he drinks.
3: You hear that, Harry? He called me Mister.
4: Yeah, what were you boys talking about?
3: Yeah, I was telling him about the big marlin you and me hooked onto last night.
4: Oh, yeah?
3: That fish was so big, that me and Harry could hardly budge him.
4: Yeah, that's right.
3: Must have weighed 1,000 pounds.
2: Every time he takes a drink, the fish grows larger.
4: Well, judging from what's left in this bottle, he must have started with a mackerel.
5: And how did you finally manage to land such a great fish?
4: Oh, didn't Eddie tell you? We didn't land him. We ran into a German submarine.
2: Oh? A German submarine?
4: Well, whatever it was that opened fire on us, I didn't stick around to find out.
2: I do not think anybody could give a more logical explanation for refusing to obey the challenge of our patrol boat.
4: Patrol boat? Oh, so that's what it was. Now, Eddie kept saying it was a patrol boat, but I wouldn't believe him.
2: Now we get down to business, eh, Morgan? What about your passengers last night?
4: What passengers?
5: The ones you bought over from Angela. Would $500 refresh your memory?
4: Oh, my memory's pretty good. For instance, I can remember you're the guy who lifted my passport and all my cash.
2: And if your passport, the money will return.
4: Including the $835 Johnson owed me?
2: Why not? Now, where are they, your passengers?
4: Well, if these people are as important as you seem to think they are, they're going to be pretty hard for me to find.
2: For a man of your resourcefulness? Not too difficult. Think it over. Let me know, Morgan. Come along, Coyle.
5: Goodbye, Mr. Eddie. See me again when you get thirsty.
3: Them guys don't think that I'm wise, do they, Harry? They was trying to get me drunk. They don't know me, do they?
6: Well, what happened? What did they want?
4: De Bersac.
6: I heard you arranging a deal. Renard thinks you will turn them in, eh?
4: Well, that's what you want him to think, isn't it?
6: What will happen?
4: Well, Renard hasn't searched this hotel yet, has he?
6: No, not yet.
4: Well, here's your answer. Renard doesn't want just De Bersac and his wife. He wants the whole setup.
6: And what shall we do?
4: Oh, it's not we. It's you. And you can't do anything until De Bersac is strong enough to move. Now, how about some breakfast?
6: Sure.
7: I thought you didn't want any breakfast.
4: Oh, how are you, Slim?
7: I asked you before if you were hungry.
4: Sit down.
3: Hey, you know, Harry, them guys, they were trying to find out something. What do you suppose it is?
4: Well, you don't know?
3: No, I ain't got no idea.
4: Well, that's a good way to leave it. Say, you got the hiccups.
3: Have I, Harry? Oh, yeah.
7: Don't you think you'd better take a drink of water?
3: Water? I'm getting out of here. And don't you worry none about me, Harry.
4: Yeah, well, you stay away from the police. You know, they're not going to believe that story you told them a second time.
3: What story was that, Harry? I forgot.
4: Well, just beat it and keep out of sight.
3: Sure, Harry, sure.
7: Well, I'm starting work tonight, Steve.
4: You're a singer now, huh?
7: I'd be interested to know what you think. Will you be there?
4: I don't know, maybe.
7: So you decided to drop in, huh?
4: Yeah.
7: I do my song in a few minutes. Like my dress?
4: Well, you won't have to sing much in that outfit.
7: You know, Steve, sometimes you make me so mad.
4: That's why I do it. You haven't seen Eddie, have you?
7: Not since noon. Why?
4: Well, he left the boat and he hasn't come back.
7: Anything wrong?
4: Plenty. They don't look now, but to the guy by the door been following me. Keep an eye on him, will you? I'll be down the cellar.
7: Give Mrs. De Bersac my love.
4: I'd give her my own if she had that dress on.
7: How's your patient?
4: That's what I'm going to find out.
6: Much better, Harry, you see?
7: There has been no bleeding all afternoon.
8: I am very grateful, monsieur, believe me.
4: Well, you won't need me anymore, De Bersac. Frenchie, I'm pulling out.
6: When?
4: As soon as I can find Eddie.
6: Missing?
4: Yeah.
8: You wouldn't go without him?
4: No, I don't think Eddie likes that. Now, look, Frenchie. As soon as I'm gone, Renard's going to turn this place upside down. You better start figuring how and where you're going to move our patient here.
8: It would be best if my wife and I went with you.
4: Oh, I'm still trying to get out of the jam I got into bringing you here. Just why'd you come in the first place?
8: Did you ever hear of Pierre Villemar?
4: Villemar? Yeah. Hey, he was quite a guy. Vichy got him, didn't they? He's dead, isn't he?
8: No, monsieur, he's not dead. He's on Devil's Island. They sent me here to get him. He's a man whom an oppressed people will believe in and follow.
4: And just how are you going to get him off Devil's Island?
8: You don't think much of me, do you, Monsieur Morgan? You are right. I am not a brave man.
4: Well, I'd still like to know how you're going to spring Vilmar's.
8: We will find a way. If it fails, if I die, someone else will try again. There always will be someone else.
4: Yeah.
8: Originally, we planned to do everything from here, but now, because of my clumsiness, it is impossible. That's the reason we have to go with you.
4: Well, they've got the docks covered. They're all over the place.
8: How will you go?
4: Well, they're watching me to find you. As long as I haven't got you along, I can get on my boat. There'll be a fog tonight. I can drift out beyond the breakwater before I start my engines. I'll have trouble enough without you.
6: Harry, if only you...
8: No, Morgan is right, Gerard. This is not his fight yet. Oh, Gerard told me of your refusing Renard's offer.
4: How do you know I won't take it?
8: There are many things a man will do, monsieur. But betrayal for a price is not in your makeup.
4: Well, good luck.
8: I hope you find your friend.
4: Thanks. Well, I'll be around, Frenchie. There are a few things I want to talk to you about before I blow.
6: Hey, I'll be up presently.

0: Any sign of Eddie?
1: No. Your friend's still at the door.
0: Yeah, so I see. I've got a hunch the whole thing's going to blow up, and soon.
1: Any plans, Steve?
0: A few. We're going to pull out of here tonight.
1: We?
0: Yeah. As soon as I can find Eddie, and don't look so happy about it. It'll be rough. I'm broke. If we do get out, it'll be with a couple of hundred gallons of gas and a few francs, just enough to get us to Port-au-Prince, maybe.
1: I've never been there.
0: I don't know when you'll get back home. It could be a long time.
1: Could be forever. Or is that what you're afraid of? I'm hard to get, Steve. All you have to do is ask me.
0: How long will it take you to... Oh, now, wait, break it up. We're being watched.
1: I better give out with another song anyway. I'll see you later on.
0: Yeah, later on.
2: Harry. Harry. She wants to see you. Madame de Bursac.
0: Now, look, Frenchie, that's all over.
2: I just took her to your room.
0: Your what?
2: Please, Harry. She has to talk to you.
0: Okay. And tell Slim I'm... And I'll come to think of it, don't tell her anything. You shouldn't have come up here. It's too much of a chance.
3: I had to see you. It's about this jewelry. I'd like you to take these. They're all Paul and I have left. Save them until we can come for
0: them.
3: What
0: if they get me before I get out?
3: And throw them overboard. At least they won't have them.
0: Well, suppose I never see you again.
3: And let it be a part payment for all you've done for us. Miss Browning.
1: I keep barging in, don't I? Renard just came in, Steve. He's on his way up.
0: Did he see you?
1: I don't think so.
0: All right, get in the other room, both of you. Go on, hurry.
1: But suppose he...
0: And keep quiet. As soon as I get rid of Renard, take her back down to the cellar.
1: Okay, Steve.
0: Are you looking for me, Renard?
4: Do you mind if we come in?
0: No, not at all. And any friends of yours...
5: Shut up. Search him.
4: Keep your hands up, Morgan.
0: Okay, relax. I don't carry guns. And what's on your mind, Renard?
5: The whereabouts of Monsieur and Madame de Bursac.
0: Well, how would I know?
5: Well, I thought perhaps you... Perfume. Very nice.
0: You like it, huh?
5: Yes.
0: So do I. All right, Slim, come on out.
1: Good evening.
5: Mademoiselle. Well, now we are all here, except your friend, Mr. Eddie.
0: You've got Eddie?
5: Yes, we've got Eddie.
0: What are you going to do with him?
5: Oh, if you will not give us the information we want, perhaps he will. We made a mistake this morning of giving him liquor. This time we will withhold it.
0: Oh, he couldn't stand that. He'd crack wide open.
5: All of which you could prevent.
0: Yeah. Yeah, I could. You got a cigarette, Slim?
1: Here.
0: Thanks. Can't you make Eddie talk, Renard?
5: When necessary.
0: Got a match, Slim?
1: Sorry, I...
0: There's some over in that drawer.
5: You could save your friend a great deal of, shall we say, discomfort?
1: I don't see any matches, Steve.
0: Well, there's a whole box of them. Never mind, I'll get them. How much money did you offer me, Renard? $835 and $500, wasn't it?
5: Except now I don't believe I will pay anything.
0: Yeah. Hey, you're probably right. Eddie will talk. He'll have to talk. There's nothing else I can do but...
5: But what?
0: But this.
5: Look out, he's got the gun!
0: Sorry, Renard. Coyo shouldn't have shot first. When somebody shoots at you, you gotta shoot back. All right, Slim.
1: Yes, Steve.
0: You know, I'd forgotten all about the gun in the drawer, thanks.
5: Listen to me, Morgan.
0: I've listened to you long enough. Now get him up.
4: You forget we still have that drunk.
0: So you were going to drive Eddie nuts, picking on a poor old rummy that never... And slapping girls around. That's right. Go for your gun, Renard. Your boy on the floor needs company.
2: No, Harry, don't.
0: Get the gun, Frenchie.
2: Yes, Harry, yes.
0: Now get over that couch, Renard, both of you. Don't bother me, Frenchie. I'm getting mad. All right, Madame de Bursac, come on out. Let me introduce you, fellas. This is Madame de Bursac. The other one's down the cellar, her husband. Take her down, Frenchie. Get some help. Have them both ready to leave on the boat, then come back here. Slim, you pack. We're shoving off as soon as we get Eddie out.
5: And just how do you think you will get him out?
0: Shut up! There's a telephone in the hall, Renard. You're going to tell someone to let Eddie out. Oh, yes, you are. One of you. Because you're both going to take a beating until someone gets on that phone. That means one of you is going to take a beating for nothing. I don't care which one it is. But I'd like to start with you, Renard.
2: Where is the phone?
0: I'll show it here just as soon as you tie up your partner here.
5: Yes, you hear me? I said you will release him immediately.
0: Tell him he'll explain later.
5: I will explain it later. Do nothing till you hear from me. Then I'll take the responsibility. Goodbye.
0: Thanks, Renard. Now back to my room. You've got some harbor passes to fill out.
2: Everything is ready, Harry. The Bursac and Madame, they're waiting.
0: Yeah, we'll take them down to the wharf. Here, these passes will get them through the guards.
2: Where will you take them, Harry?
0: Well, maybe Devil's Island.
2: Huh? What?
0: It was just a short stop to pick up your friend Vilmers. He's still there, isn't he?
2: Oh, Harry, do not joke.
0: Well, that's what you wanted, wasn't it?
2: Oh, Harry, je suis tellement reconnaissant que tu fais ça pour moi.
0: Well, it's all right. Just don't kiss me.
2: Oh, now, Harry. Why are you doing this, Harry?
0: I don't know. Maybe because I like you, and maybe because I don't like them. You'll have to take care of those guys, Renard and his pal. They're in my room.
2: We will give you plenty of time.
0: If you let them go, they'll come back here and burn this place down.
2: It will be a very small fire. When Vilmar comes back, we will start a bigger fire.
0: Okay. I'll see you at the boat, Frenchie.
6: How's everything been going, Harry?
0: Everything is all right now.
6: You look glad to see me. You know, a funny thing.
0: Yeah, I know.
6: At the police station. I've been at the police station.
0: We're shoving off, Eddie. Ready, Slim?
7: All ready. They're down in your cabin.
6: Hey, what is this? She going with us?
0: Yeah, looks like it. She and those people we picked up.
6: But, Harry, you mean... Oh, what's she got to... Who are you?
7: Was you ever bit by a dead bee?
6: Was you?
7: Yeah. You know, you got to be careful of dead bees. They can sting you just as bad as live ones, especially if they was kind of mad when they got killed.
6: I feel like I was talking to myself.
7: I bet I've been bit 100 times that way.
6: Why don't you bite them back?
7: I would, only I haven't got a stinger.
6: Now I remember you. You're all right. She can come, Harry. It's okay with me.
0: Thanks.
6: Now, I'll have the two of you to take care of, won't I?
0: Yeah, that's right, Eddie. Throw off that line.
6: Sure, Harry. All clear.
0: Well, here we go, Slim.
7: Yes, here we go.
0: You don't have to act with me. That's what you said, remember? You don't have to say anything, and you don't have to do anything.
7: Oh, maybe just whistle.
0: You know, I've been practicing.
7: Oh?
0: Listen. You feeling happy, Slim?
7: What do you think?
8: Our stars will return for their curtain calls in a moment. Grandmother is sitting quietly in the living room. That is, until young Jane bursts in.
9: Mother!
10: Your mother's out, Jane. What is it?
9: Oh, hello, Grandma. Look what I just bought. A ducky new slip.
10: Do you mean to say your mother allows you to wear things like that?
9: Well, why not? What's the matter with it?
10: Silk and lace. Why, in my day...
9: But it isn't silk, Grandma. It's rayon. And I've looked all over town for a blue like this.
10: We wore sensible clothes when I was young.
9: Oh, but Grandma, pretty undies make you feel so wonderful.
10: Sheer extravagance.
9: Not really, Grandma. I've got lots like this, and they wear and wear. You see, I use Lux.
10: You take care of your own things.
9: Well, I should say so. On my clothes allowance, I can't afford to have them wear out fast. With Lux Care, they look simply swell.
8: Sensible Jane. Lux Care really does keep pretty undies lovely longer. Up to 3 times as long, in fact, color tests show. I've seen identical slips, one washed the wrong way with the wrong kind of soap, and one washed the right way, the Lux way. And you'd be amazed at the difference after 30 washings. One was faded and drab. The Luxed ones were still lovely looking. So, if you value your pretty things, Lux them after every wearing. If you don't find Lux Flakes at your dealer's, try again soon. 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Lux Flakes are worth waiting for. We return you now to William Keeley.
11: Back for a well-deserved curtain call come the stars of To Have and Have Not, Humphrey Bogart and Lauren Bacall. Lauren, all our heartiest congratulations on your first appearance on the air. I'm sure there'll be many more.
1: Thank you, Bill.
0: Hey, see, that wasn't so bad now, was it? What if you do make a slip on the air? There's only 30 million people out there ready to jump down your throat.
11: You know, Lauren...
0: No, just a minute, Bill. The name she answers to is Betty. You only call her Lauren when you're sore at her.
11: Okay, Bogey. As I said earlier, Betty, we've had many premieres in this theater. But tonight, I'd like to bring our audience a world premiere. Something never before heard on the air.
1: But I'm not sure Bogey would approve.
11: But think, Bogey, 30 million people waiting breathlessly to hear it.
0: Yeah, but think of me, my nerves. Every time I hear it, I jump.
11: Yeah, but in spite of personal sacrifice, the audience must come first. Now, how about it, Betty?
1: Oh, shall I, Bogey?
0: Okay, honey.
11: Thank you, Bogey. Ladies and gentlemen, for the first time on the air, you're about to hear an instrument made famous by tonight's play, immortalized by the line, "Whenever you want me, whistle." It's Betty Bacall blowing the special whistle which he carries for that special purpose. Ready, Betty?
1: Ready, Bill.
11: Blow. Well, Bogey, I can see how you'd find that whistle irresistible. Incidentally, Betty, I notice you don't use it in your current Warner Brothers picture, The Big Sleep.
0: No, she doesn't need to. She has me hooked right from the beginning of that picture.
11: Well, both of you do a splendid job in bringing Raymond Chandler's mystery to the screen.
0: Thanks, Bill. What do you have coming up on Lux next week?
11: Next Monday night, we bring our audience a household full of humor, drama, and romance. It's Paramount's recent screen success, Miss Susie Slagles, starring Joan Caulfield, William Holden, and Billy DeWolf. One of the newest and brightest stars of Hollywood, Miss Caulfield plays her original screen role, as does Billy DeWolf, in this poignant story of a group of students in pursuit of fame and happiness and love.
0: Oh, that ought to make a great hit with your audience, Bill. Good night.
1: Good night.
11: Good night, and many thanks to both of you. Our sponsor, the makers of Lux Flakes, join me in inviting you to be with us again next Monday evening when the Lux Radio Theater brings you William Holden, Joan Caulfield, and Billy DeWolf in Miss Susie Slagles. This is William Keeley saying goodnight to you from Hollywood.
12: 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Heard in our cast tonight were Tim Graham as Eddie, George Sorrell as Gerard, and Jack Crucian as Inspector Renard. Our music was directed by Louis Silvers. This is your announcer, John Milton Kennedy, reminding you to tune in again next Monday night to hear Miss Susie Slagles with Joan Caulfield, William Holden, and Billy DeWolf. This is CBS, the Columbia Broadcasting System.

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1: 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It's 55 in Monona, overcast clouds. Tomorrow look for 71 with a low temp around 53. Your extended forecast calls for sky is clear on Tuesday. 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
4: This is The Book and the Spade, a report on the latest discoveries and developments in biblical archaeology. Here's your host, Gordon Govier.
5: We talk a lot about the archaeology of the Old Testament period, significantly less about archaeology related to the ministry of Jesus or the ministry of the Apostle Paul. But David Da Silva has written books on both of those topics, and on today's program, we'll be talking about archaeology and the ministry of Paul. David Da Silva is professor of New Testament and Greek at Ashland Theological Seminary, and his book, Archaeology and the Ministry of Paul, is published by Baker Academic. Welcome to The Book of the Spade.
6: Thank you so much, Gordon. It's great to be here.
5: What can we understand better about Paul's ministry by looking at archaeology?
6: Well, that's a huge question to start with. Essentially, in biblical studies courses, we teach that context is everything, but it's more difficult for people to get their heads out of the words on the page and get into the lived experience of the people that Paul is writing to. In my own engagement with the New Testament, visiting archaeological sites has just brought an added dimension to engaging these texts, because what these early Christian converts were seeing every day and the kinds of pulls and pushes that they experienced from what they see in their lived landscape really brings a lot of the apostles' exhortations and cautions to life in a much more full-bodied way, and also helps us to understand, you know, why a lot of the things that Paul thought were going wrong in these churches were going wrong. Why the constant pull toward making some room for idolatry, for example. Why the constant pull toward boasting and competing with one another for precedence. Going into the archaeological sites of places like Philippi and Ephesus and Corinth, you begin to understand idolatry is everywhere. And to avoid it to the extent even that Paul, who was a little bit on the permissive side compared to other voices like John of Revelation, just how detached one would have to become from one's social and kind of civic contexts and so forth. So it just brings the challenges of being a Christ follower in the first century to light in a much more embodied way.
5: Mm-hmm. Well, context is what we're all about. You know, that's what this program, what archaeology provides for people who read the Bible, better understanding. You talked about lived experience. I think archaeology, and looking at it another way, is providing history that you can hold in your hand. You know, you can actually see and touch, you know, what's going on there. And one of the things I got from your book was that the imperial cult is everywhere. And how does that help us? I think you've already started to touch on that.
6: Yeah, I'm thinking right now of Pisidian Antioch, a really important site for Paul's mission, right? Paul and Barnabas, their first missionary journey, so-called, lands them in Pisidian Antioch. And when we visit the site there, one of the best and biggest excavated features is this temple of Rome and Augustus in the middle of this marvelous courtyard surrounded by semicircular and then just reaching out colonnades. And in front of that, a propylon, a decorative monumental entrance with the deeds of Augustus recorded in stone. One begins to get a sense of just how important the figure of the emperor is in these cities and how weighty the ideology of the emperor is for the citizens of these Greek cities. The notion that Augustus and his successors are the agents of the gods who bring godlike interventions into the entire Mediterranean themselves and are lauded with such language as savior, benefactor, God, and whose accession to power was recorded as the beginning of good news in an inscription that is found in multiple cities of the provinces of what's now Turkey. All of this language resonates with what we find in the Gospels and the proclamation that Paul would have taken to these cities as good news about another savior, another son of a god. It helps us, I think, realize the political ramifications of becoming a Christ follower in these cities, a Christ follower who then withdraws his participation or her participation from the worship of the emperor and the festivities surrounding the imperial cult that otherwise unite the entire city. It helps us realize just how radical and I would even say subversive the first century gospel's call is to witness to a very different ruler who is the agent of a very neglected god in the Greco-Roman world, but into whose hands both redemption and judgment have been handed.
5: If you've just joined us, we're talking with David De Silva about archaeology and the ministry of Paul. I think to some degree, what you've just described in Antioch of Pisidia is reflected in all of the other cities that Paul touches in his ministry.
6: Indeed, one could see comparable structures in Ephesus and Corinth and Thessalonica. One just gets a sense that this is a kind of universal cult that unifies the Roman Empire. If we were even to go into a bit more depth on it, we could see it's not a cult that's imposed from above, but a cult that is enthusiastically promoted by local elites in all of these cities as a way to show their loyalty and gratitude and to connect with the center of power and to show themselves worthy recipients of ongoing favor from the emperor and his administration.
5: As regular listeners to our program know, we're going to be going to Turkey with a group in just a few weeks, and we're looking forward to visiting a lot of these sites that are in your book. So I think we'll maybe just touch on some of the sites that are mentioned and what the expectation or what anyone who visits could see. Starting with Tarsus, which is Paul's hometown.

0: which unfortunately date to the later Roman, early Byzantine period. There's one kind of block in Tarsus that'll allow you to kind of enter into Paul's experience there.
1: For all of the time that Paul spent walking on Roman roads, I guess that's pretty appropriate. One of the things that's intrigued me about Paul and what I've been reading recently in other books is the fact that he was a Roman citizen, and he mentions that in his ministry at important times. The question is, how did that happen? And one of the ways that could have happened was that Paul might have been the child of slaves who became Roman citizens when they were freed.
0: Yeah, that is a popular theory, and I think there's a lot to it, especially if we think about Paul's ancestry, as he calls himself a Hebrew of Hebrews. Perhaps his grandparents were among those whom Pompey enslaved when he intervened in the kind of civil strife between the last two Hasmonean monarchs in 63 BC, when those grandparents were liberated, had they been sold to or become part of the household of a Roman citizen themselves, they would have been Roman citizens themselves as freed persons and passed that on to their children and grandchildren.
1: Another important city in the early ministry of Paul is Antioch, where the followers of Jesus were first called Christians, and Paul is
0: Yeah.
1: called along with Barnabas. That's one of the cities we're going to be visiting, and was also the scene of a horrendous earthquake just a few years ago. And I don't know how that earthquake figured in the timing of your book. Do you have any sense of how much archaeology was destroyed in that city?
0: Yeah, to be honest, I do not. I will only be visiting Antakya again on this side of the earthquake in mid-June myself. My sense of things is that that earthquake was truly severe.
1: Yeah.
0: However, I do know that the mosaics in the Antakya Museum remain intact. You must know this. There's a new hotel called the Museum Hotel, which is built over and allows you to sort of look over through balconies and glass pathways, a late Roman mansion and surrounding buildings. So that is in full swing. As for other areas, I couldn't say at the moment. But
1: Yeah.
0: again, Antakya is not a place that has yielded first century remains. So you'll be seeing, I'll be seeing late Roman or early Byzantine era remains there.
1: Well, after we leave Antakya, we'll be traveling into Galatia and visiting some of the cities from Paul's first missionary journey, Antioch and Pisidia, you've already mentioned, and Perge. Paul and Barnabas landed at Perge, and apparently there's a lot to see there.
0: Perge is a marvelous sight. I was just there twice this summer. It does give you Hellenistic period and early Roman period remains. So when you walk through Perge, you're essentially seeing, I would say, an early second century version of the city for the most part, but you get a beautiful sense of the gates on both sides of the city that surround the two main roads that have been excavated. The principal road is actually very distinctive because it was engineered so that a fountain at the top of the road flows into pools that line the entire middle. In its day, it must have been truly gorgeous. It's a bit later than Paul, but it's still very useful. Perge gives us a window into just how important and influential Roman matrons could be. Almost everywhere you look, you'll see inscriptions honoring someone named Plancia Magna. And Plancia, or maybe Plancia would be prettier to say it that way, was a Roman matron and benefactor of that city. So we get a sense that, yeah, the Greco-Roman world was patriarchal, but matriarchs of means had their ways in to power and influence as well.
1: The road system of the Roman Empire was of great benefit to the Apostle Paul in the spreading of the gospel in the first century. David De Silva's book, Archaeology and the Ministry of Paul, published by Baker Academic, describes other aspects of life in the Roman Empire, and we will continue our discussion in our next program.
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0: 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I'm Gordon Govier. 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

It looks like it's a dying and it's hardly been born. Hey, Woody Guthrie, but I know that you know all the things that I'm a-saying and many times more. I'm a-singing you this song, but I can't sing enough, 'cause there's not many men who've done the things that you've done. Here's to Cisco and Sonny and Leadbelly too.

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I'm leaving tomorrow, but I could leave today.

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2: Hi, I'm Bill Graff from Copse Avenue, and this is The Lake Loop. I'm thinking of starting a spin-off called Crema Conversations, about the interesting visits, both planned and unplanned, with folks dashing in and out of Crema Cafe for takeout or chatting over a chai while I'm sitting at my laptop over-caffeinating and overthinking. And it wouldn't just be about Crema, because this happens at True Coffee, The Victory, Forward, Rotunda, Reverie, from Winnequa to Winnebago, as we like to say. There was the bass player I know in a local band who dropped by at the exact moment I was writing that Lake Loop episode about the double bass workshop. And the Frank Lloyd Wright conversation starter stare down, me in my Taliesin t-shirt, and a right neighborly gentleman in an Oak Park studio sweatshirt. And the fellow word worker who made her entrance by feigning a face print on the window outside my table. But today it wasn't the conversations that caught my attention, it was the greetings. It seems like Crema is 50% full of customers waiting for the other 50% to show up. And when they do, the way people's eyes light up and their faces break into a smile when lifelong friends or long-lost acquaintances greet each other is infectious. You can't help but feel all warm and fuzzy, even if you're already wired on cold brew at 7:15. These are the moments when, after 100 let's-grab coffees that never materialized, folks who've been meaning to catch up with each other forever finally find a window in their busy schedules, and maybe even a window table. Coffee is just the conduit for these reunions, because let's grab coffee really has very little to do with coffee. Or grabbing, unless someone's lunging for the wrong latte and you need to swipe it away from them. Thanks for riding along on this segment of The Lake Loop. I'm Bill Graff. Until next time, on your left!

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1: Got a minute? Here's what's going on around Monona. 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And Monona's looking ahead 10 years. 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

0: Hi, I'm Dean Rothman with your WVMO weather. It's 59 in Monona, overcast clouds. Tomorrow look for 71 with a low temp around 53. Your extended forecast calls for sky is clear on Tuesday. 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
1: This is Mary Merle from Winnequa Road with the Monona Bird Report. As spring migration peaks in mid-May, our full cast of migrant birds has arrived. Curiously, some of the last to arrive are the most elusive. Among them are Wisconsin's two native cuckoos, the black-billed and the yellow-billed. Some people are surprised to learn we even have cuckoos in Wisconsin, a testament to their secretive nature. Related to the roadrunner, our cuckoos are nearly a foot in length with exceptionally long tails. Despite their size, they're masters of stealth, perching motionless on branches as they scan for prey, revealing themselves only through their calls. Here's the yellow-billed cuckoo. And here's the black-billed cuckoo. There is, however, one instance when cuckoos are easy to spot. When they've happened upon a meal of their favorite food, large caterpillars, they will happily sit atop a tent caterpillar nest until they have devoured them all. Come June, when they settle into nesting, the yellow-billed cuckoo will become more common in southern Wisconsin, and the black-billed more common in the north. But right now, both are lurking nearby. So keep an ear out for their calls and an eye out for that distinctively long tail in the woods at San Damiano, the thickets of Aldo Leopold Nature Center, or even your own backyard. This is Mary Merle with the Monona Bird Report, and I'm glad that WVMO cares about birds.
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0: Hi, I'm Dean Rothman with your WVMO weather. It's 63 in Monona, overcast clouds. Tomorrow look for 71 with a low temp around 53. Your extended forecast calls for sky is clear on Tuesday. 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

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I'm Grandma Sid. Thanks for joining me this morning. We started the show with a number of amazing pianists. We started with Teddy Wilson, and he brought us Moonglow in a live performance from Oslo in 1973. Following that, we heard from Bill Evans. He was alongside Shelly Mann and Monty Budwig from their album Empathy. The track was With the Song in My Heart, a new release, actually, from the Verve label, and not very well known. I couldn't even draw it up here in the Spinatron database, but you heard a good sampling of it because the spirit of it is really a lot of improvisation, a lot of feeling each other, empathy, you know? Following that, and to wrap up the set for us, was John Batiste live from the Village Vanguard. The track was called Creative, and it came to us from his 2019 release, Anatomy of Angels. Coming up after the break, a request from Matt in Stoughton. We'll hear from Oliver Nelson next, right here on Jazz Brunch with Grandma Sid.

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1: This is Monona Grove Study Hall, our show about the Monona Grove School Board and all things school board related. I'm Sue Carr, your host, and I'm here with Elizabeth Cook, president of the Monona Grove School Board. I wanted to ask you about the salaries, because I know that this has been a thing for you.
2: Yes, no one can see my face because we're on the radio, but it's so huge, Sue. Please attest that my face is huge and smile.
1: I'm attesting. So talk to us about where we've come from and where we are in terms of our salaries. Take it away.
2: Here's the most exciting thing. Last board meeting, we voted to officially raise salaries of all of our certified staff, so all of our kind of teaching staff, to the 75th percentile of the salary band of our comparables. Our comparables are other school districts in Dane County that are similar size, demographics, et cetera. And we compare ourselves not just in terms of staffing, but also in terms of academic achievement, attendance, all of those kinds of things to make sure that we're not only keeping pace, but the idea here is to, in a competitive market, to exceed. It was a promise that we made to the Monona Grove Education Association maybe a year and a half ago. I sat at a meeting and I said, we will get there. Mm-hmm. I am committed to getting there. The board is committed to trying. And through really great partnership between the board, the district administration, and the Monona Grove Education Association, we got there, which is incredible.
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4: 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We all know the wheels on the bus go round and round. 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But sometimes they don't. 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Now, if you happen to be driving and come upon a school bus that is loading or unloading, please come to a complete stop not less than 20 feet from the bus and remain stopped until the bus wheels start going round and round again. 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

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I'm Grandma Sid. We just heard from Cannonball Adderley and his quintet with a track called The Sleeper, recorded in Chicago, and that featured John Coltrane, Wynton Kelly, Paul Chambers, and Jimmy Cobb all in the quintet. They had come together while working alongside Miles Davis, of course, at the Sutherland Hotel in 1959. Prior to that, we heard from a request from Matt in Stoughton. He wanted to hear Oliver Nelson, Stolen Moments. That comes to us from Nelson's album, The Blues and the Abstract Truth, released in 1961. If you have requests, you can always get them in on my Facebook page at Grandma Sid. You can also email me at grandmasid@gmail.com. Sid is spelled C-Y-D. And you can always keep up with the playlist live throughout the program by going to WVMO.fm and clicking on the playlist link. Coming up after the break, we'll hear from Jonah Jones, the Jubilee Four, Dick Hyman, and the New Disciples of Rhythm, and much more here until noon on 98.7 WVMO, the voice of Monona.

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1: Got a minute? Here's what's going on around Monona. It's the Monona Farmers Market at Ahuska Park. 8:30, the market opens, and it goes all summer and fall, every Sunday morning through October. 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
2: Coming Thursday, June 25th to San Damiano Park, WVMO is proud to present Concerts on the Shore, hosted by the Friends of San Damiano, as part of the Harry Whitehorse International Wood Sculpting Festival. Headlining the show is Lil Ed and the Blues Imperials, a 2024 Blues Hall of Fame inductee, an Alligator Records recording artist who has delighted audiences for almost 40 years with his scorching Chicago slide guitar, house rock and blues, and the infectious joy he brings to every performance. Concerts on the Shore at San Damiano Park are open to the public with food trucks, beer, and non-alcoholic beverages on site. More information about Concerts on the Shore on Thursday, June 25th can be found at sandamianomonona.org.

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I'm Grandma Sid, and this is Jazz Brunch. We just heard from Sarah Vaughan with Your Mind You. Before that was Iman Jamal. The song was A Wonderful Day Like Today from The Roar of the Grease Paint, The Smell of the Crowd. Louis Armstrong and the Dukes of Dixieland brought us Sweethearts on Parade. And I wanted to let you know that the other vocalist in that track, I just put the record away, Frank Asuto, accompanied him in the vocals on that track. Jonah Jones with the Jubilee Four, Dick Hyman, and the New Disciples of Rhythm started out the set with Work Song from their album That Righteous Feeling. Coming up to kick off the second hour of Jazz Brunch, we have Stan Getz and Charlie Bird. We have Astrud Gilberto and much more ahead right here on Jazz Brunch with Grandma Sid.

0: Hi, I'm Dean Rothman with your WVMO weather. It's 66 in Monona, overcast clouds. Tomorrow look for 71 with a low temp around 53. Your extended forecast calls for sky is clear on Tuesday. 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

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I'm Grandma Sid. We started this past set with Stan Getz and Charlie Bird in a track called Baya from their album Jazz Samba. We heard from Astrid Gilberto with Omaro, now Tom Vase, from Great Women of Song, Astrid Gilberto. Following that was a Walter Wanderley trio with O Menu Disque Omaro from their album Che Ganka, released in 1967. And of course, we all recognize that last song. That was Day Tripper, and it was brought to us by Sergio Mendez and Brazil 66. If you have any requests for this or another episode of Jazz Brunch, you can reach me through Facebook by searching for Grandma Sid, or email me at grandmasid@gmail.com. Behind my voice today, I don't even have to tell you, do I? That this is our background music today is from Whipped Cream and Other Delights by Herb Alpert's Tijuana Brass. Coming up after the break, we'll hear from Miles Davis and his quintet live in Paris right here on Jazz Brunch with Grandma Sid.

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2: I'm here in the WVMO studios learning more about Monona with Monona's mayor, Nancy Moore. Hi, Nancy.
3: Hey, Joe.
2: So there was a city council meeting on Monday, May 18th, a major item of business approving a general development plan for a new mixed-use development on Broadway. We talked a little bit about this the last time you're here. Tell us about the latest.
3: Yeah, so as you just indicated, we approved the GDP, which is the first of several steps before we actually get under construction. And that is the largest development ever approved by the city up through this stage. And it's a total of four buildings and two phases. Mixed use, so it'll be housing and commercial on the first floor. And it's overall part of a larger picture, larger vision, if you will, that we have for West Broadway going all the way to the Southtown Beltline exit eventually.
2: So the development will start proximate to the WPS building and the new site of Topgolf.
3: That's right. So the main WPS building at the end of WPS Drive will remain. That's still WPS. But the building that they used to own that's to the east of their main building has been empty for years, and that building will be torn down, and that's the site of phase one of this new development. So we're hoping that this development over time, because it takes several years since it's in two phases, but we're hoping over time that this development will become a destination, not unlike the riverfront development that we have over by the Currents.
2: Like Buck and Honey's
3: and all of that, which we've all come to enjoy, because this will have public space, public park space, entertainment, housing, some commercial entities as well. So we think it'll be a real attraction there with Topgolf there as well.
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0: This is Jazz Brunch on WVMO. I'm Grandma Sid, and we just heard from Miles Davis and his quintet live in Paris, recorded in 1960. The track was All of You. You can follow today's playlist by going to WVMO.fm and clicking on the playlist link. I'm here until 12 o'clock, and we'll close out the show with some of our favorite vocalists. Coming up next, right here on 98.7 WVMO, the voice of Monona.
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You've been listening to Jazz Brunch on WVMO. I'm Grandma Sid. And we started this last set with Frank Sinatra from his album Come Swing With Me. We heard 5 minutes more. Ella Fitzgerald brought us I Get a Kick Out of You out of her recording of the Cole Porter songbook. Julie London brought us Desafinado, slightly out of tune. That's from her album The Good Life. And we wrapped up with a pair of tracks, I'll call them the George Shearing collabs. We heard from the George Shearing Quintet with Dakota Staton, I'm Left With the Blues in My Heart. It's from their album In the Night, a delicious album to put on during your happy hour. We closed out with Nat King Cole and George Shearing's Quintet and String Orchestra with Let There Be Love. It's from Nat King Cole Sings, George Shearing Plays. Thanks for joining me on Jazz Brunch. I'm here each Sunday morning from 10 until noon, bringing you jazzy favorites to wake up your day. Once again, you can find today's playlist at WVMO.fm. Just click on the playlist link and you'll see everything there, everything that you heard this morning. And you can also browse past playlists as well. Have a wonderful day, a wonderful week, and I will see you here next Sunday.

0: Hi, I'm Dean Rothman with your WVMO weather. It's 67 in Monona, broken clouds. Tomorrow look for 71 with a low temp around 53. Your extended forecast calls for sky is clear on Tuesday. 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

0: Hey, this is Dee from McFarland. Thanks to WVMO and the Friends of San Damiano, I'm heading to the concerts on the shore with Lil Ed and the Blues Imperials on June 25th. Hope to see you there.
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2: Shooting stars are blooming in the prairie. Hi, this is Brian from the Aldo Leopold Nature Center with a friendly phenology update. Shooting stars are a native perennial, displaying patches of star-shaped flowers, arching at the top of a long, thin, shooting stem. These beauties are some of the first wildflowers to bloom in the prairie every spring, and their petals can range from white to light or rosy pink. Shooting stars are also called American cowslips, mosquito bills, mad violets, and sailor caps. They are pollinated by bees via buzz pollination, also known as sonication. Bees will grab a hold of the shooting star's petals and buzz their wings until pollen is released into the air for the bees to gather. What a way to gather pollen! 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Well,

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1: Got a minute? Here's what's going on around Monona. It's the Monona Farmers Market at Ahuska Park. 8:30, the market opens, and it goes all summer and fall, every Sunday morning through October. 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What's it going to look like? 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
1: Kick up some dirt! 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

0: Hi, I'm Dean Rothman with your WVMO weather. It's 67 in Monona, broken clouds. Tomorrow look for 71 with a low temp around 53. Your extended forecast calls for sky is clear on Tuesday. 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
1: I'm Webb Beatty. 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
2: 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Somehow our lines got crossed, where Dad likes the new stuff.
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5: Hello, Winona. This is Sukar, and I'm in the WVMO studio with another edition of MG Study Hall. I'm here with School Board President Elizabeth Cook. I just watched your last school board meeting. My perception from that meeting is that we are moving in the direction of really focusing in on Maywood, moving away from Nichols, maybe, and kind of narrowing the scope after gathering all that information that we talked about last time, narrowing the scope to Maywood. Would that be accurate?
6: Yes, that's right. So we had a very great discussion as a school board. And in the end, the direction that it seems like we're heading, we'll talk about this again at the next meeting, is for us to really focus our efforts on Maywood first and kind of shelve everything for future time and place.
5: And when you say Maywood first, it also sounded to me like it was going to be maybe first steps a conversation with the city. Would you say that?
6: Yeah, I think it's pretty obvious through that board conversation, if you listen to it, that across the school board, we are very interested in engaging with the city of Monona and coming up with a mutually beneficial solution there. I think there's less appetite for a commercial sale or something like that.
5: Do you think you're going to feel pressure from people in terms of the amount of money you can raise through this? Like if you sell Maywood to the city, is it going to be a concern that you could have made more money selling it another way?
6: Based on all the feedback that we've gotten from the community and the conversations that I've had with folks, folks really see Maywood as a community asset and a Monona community asset specifically. And so I have faith and hope that we've moved away from this idea of how much money can we get out of it. I think we've been trying to be very clear as a board that offboarding any building is not really about solving long-term financial stability and some of the other challenges that are solving there, but really about how do we ensure things are moving in a way that's efficient, our liability and risk is off the books. So I think given that, plus it's such a community asset, I don't think it's going to be about the money. Mm-hmm. I really, truly think it's going to be about how do we make sure that we retain this as a community asset that benefits kids and families in Monona.
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0: Hi, I'm Dean Rothman with your WVMO weather. It's 71 in Monona, broken clouds. Tomorrow look for 71 with a low temp around 55. Your extended forecast calls for sky is clear on Tuesday. 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

In 1976, at a show in London, The Who broke the Guinness record for the loudest concert, topping 126 decibels. Even given today's better technology, it's still one of the loudest shows ever.

0: And in 1983, Talking Heads' album Speaking in Tongues was released. It was a big hit and brought them much mainstream success. And that's today's WVMO Music History Moment. I'm Jeff Perry.
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1: Got a minute? Here's what's going on around Monona. It's the Monona Farmers Market at Ahuska Park. 8:30, the market opens, and it goes all summer and fall, every Sunday morning through October. 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And Monona's looking ahead 10 years. 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What do you want to see? 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
2: 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We've added a lot of new songs to VMO playlists. Hi, I'm Fletcher Keyes. Here's some of what you'll be hearing soon. It's a wee.

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0: Hi, I'm Dean Rothman with your WVMO weather. It's 74 in Monona, overcast clouds. Tomorrow look for 69 with a low temp around 53. Your extended forecast calls for sky is clear on Tuesday. 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

0: Hi, I'm Dean Rothman with your WVMO weather. It's 75 in Monona, overcast clouds. Tomorrow look for 69 with a low temp around 53. Your extended forecast calls for sky is clear on Tuesday. 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

0: Welcome to Old Time Echoes on WVMO, your source for the very best old time fiddle music. I'm Calvin Woodring.
1: And I'm Mike DeBoris, and we've got a whole hour of great old time music. It's fiddle tunes and a little bit of bluegrass, stuff from the dawn of the recording era, and musicians keeping that music alive today.
0: We just heard from Herman Johnson, great Texas fiddler, very influential, with his version of Tom and Jerry, great contest standard. Well, right now I'd like to play something from a northern fiddler, Tommy Doucette, who was active in the Boston area throughout the 50s and onwards, maybe even before that. Here's a cool tune. I'm not sure where he picked it up. It's called Panhandle Swing with Emil Melanson on the piano.

0: There's the ending.
1: Oh, yeah.
0: Oh, yeah.
1: Got there eventually.
0: All right. Abby Andrews and his Canadian ranch boys playing Lord Alexander's Reel. I'm pretty sure that was their big hit, and a lot of people have gone on to play that tune. You can see why. It's a fun tune. Featured on accordion there, Walter Ostenek, who is known as the Polka King of Canada.
1: Wow.
0: Very well-known accordion player. I think he got his start in that band. Right before that, we played a set of jigs from Boston fiddler Frank Farrell. That was The Hare's Ear, The Grey Ghost, and Quill Gordon. And if those names mean anything to you, you might rather be fishing right now. A couple of fly fishing references there. I sure wish I were fishing right now.
1: I wish you were fishing too. No, these are good things.
0: Well, after playing that piece with some accordion, let's turn now to a local band, the Goose Island Ramblers, one of the great Madison-based old-time and country groups. Here from the collection Midwest Ramblin', it's Rederson's Two-Step.

0: That was the Magnolia Serenaders, a band including Chuck Horniman of Madison.
1: Chuck's a great fiddler.
0: Sure is. I love that group. That tune was called On the Banks of the Caney, and it comes from Big Chief Henry's Indian String Band, sort of an interesting group of Choctaw Native American fiddlers and musicians living in Oklahoma at the time, who were picked up by H.C. Spear, a music promoter, and signed with Victor Records. And they recorded 6 records back in 1929, and that On the Banks of the Caney was one of them.
1: Well, let's hear a track from Big Chief Henry's Indian String Band. Here they are playing a tune called Indian Tom Tom.

0: from 1929. Big Chief Henry's Indian String Band playing Indian Tom Tom. With a recording like that, I'm curious how much of that is.
1: Well, stay tuned. Got more old time music coming up right after this break on Old Time Echoes.
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3: Hi, I'm Bill Graff from Cops Avenue, and this is The Lake Loop. I'm thinking of starting a spin-off called Crema Conversations about the interesting visits, both planned and unplanned, with folks dashing in and out of Crema Cafe for takeout or chatting over a chai while I'm sitting at my laptop over-caffeinating and overthinking. And it wouldn't just be about Crema, because this happens at True Coffee, The Victory, Forward, Rotunda, Reverie, from Winnequa to Winnebago, as we like to say. There was the bass player I know in a local band who dropped by at the exact moment I was writing that Lake Loop episode about the double bass workshop. And the Frank Lloyd Wright conversation starter stare down, me in my Taliesin t-shirt, and a right neighborly gentleman in an Oak Park studio sweatshirt. And the fellow word worker who made her entrance by feigning a face print on the window outside my table. But today it wasn't the conversations that caught my attention, it was the greetings. It seems like Crema is 50% full of customers waiting for the other 50% to show up. And when they do, the way people's eyes light up and their faces break into a smile when lifelong friends or long-lost acquaintances greet each other is infectious. You can't help but feel all warm and fuzzy, even if you're already wired on cold brew at 7:15. These are the moments when, after 100 let's grab coffees that never materialized, folks who've been meaning to catch up with each other forever finally find a window in their busy schedules, and maybe even a window table. Coffee is just the conduit for these reunions, because let's grab coffee really has very little to do with coffee. Or grabbing, unless someone's lunging for the wrong latte and you need to swipe it away from them. Thanks for riding along on this segment of The Lake Loop. I'm Bill Graff. Until next time, on your left.
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1: Welcome back to Old Time Echoes. That was the Hot Club of Cowtown with The Girl I Left Behind Me.
2: Hot Club of Cowtown is going to be playing at the Sugar Maple Festival this year. Really looking forward to that. Well, right now we're going to play a blast of short little fiddle tunes here. And we'll start off with Joe Polite playing Old Man Portell's tune. Joe Polite, a Missouri fiddler from Old Mines, Missouri, French-speaking community. And a lot of really cool and unique tunes. Right after that, we'll be hearing from Jake Hockmeyer, also of Missouri, with his version of Katie Hill.

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1: No.
0: I'm trying to think of another tune.
2: I was trying to think of something else in B flat to ask you to play on.

0: from a field recording of Missouri fiddler Cyril Stinnett, accompanied by Chris Germain on guitar. That was the Oyster River Quadrille, tune that comes from Bob Walters. I love at the beginning of that recording, you can hear Chris ask him if he knows a tune called Acorn Hill Breakdown. And Cyril just says, no. And starts playing this other tune. It's great. Right before that, we did hear, in fact, Acorn Hill Breakdown. They're played by Gary Lee Moore, really cool fiddler from Oklahoma, now based in Washington. That from his 2004 album, Uncle Pig, which has been made available on Bandcamp. Really cool album. I've been listening to it a lot lately.
1: Well, up next, we've got a tune by Ken and Brad Kolodner, father-son duo there, playing Hands Cove, which is a tune that will be on their upcoming album, available on Bandcamp.

0: Esker Hutchins with a great crooked version of Billy in the Lowground there. Before that, Canon Brad Kolodner playing Hands Cove. Stay tuned, we got more old-time music coming up right after this break.
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2: Got a minute? Here's what's going on around Monona. 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

0: Welcome back to Old Time Echoes. It was Jim and Kim Lansford playing two unusual tracks from the Coles 1000 Fiddle Tunes book, Clear the Track and Jabe Meadows.
1: Yeah, that's pretty great. The only time I've ever heard that Clear the Track is on a Jerry Holland record. Mm. Kind of northern sounding tune.
0: Yeah,
1: those guys are great.
0: Yeah, the piano helps. Jim Nelson on the guitar there, of course. Up next, here's a tune from Hammer and String, which is Reese Jones, Cleek Schrey, and Joel Wennerstrom. And here they are playing Georgia Belle.

0: Cliff Carlisle's Buckle Busters playing Footprints in the Snow, that from 1939 on Decca Records.
1: Carlisle popularized the Hawaiian steel guitar in the 1930s. And before that, it was Eric Christopher, bluegrass fiddler from Minneapolis, playing Mississippi Palisades, which is a tune written by Wisconsin fiddler Chirp Smith.
0: Nice one.
1: Yeah. Up next, here's a track from Shishim and Lotus and Sun. It's got sousaphone as the bass on it, which is kind of fun. And here they are playing Turkey Drag.

0: Highlander's Farewell by the Renegades. Ithaca supergroup there with June Drucker and Richie Stearns, Carol Jones and James Leva. And before that, Turkey Drag by Shisham and Lotus and Son.
1: Well, you've listened to a whole hour of old-time music here on Old Time Echoes. Thanks for being with us this week. And we'll leave you with a waltz from Rhiannon Giddens and Justin Robinson from their recent album that came out last year. This one's called Country Waltz. And I'm kind of curious about the origins of this one, Mike. I think this one, I associate this one with like Ned Landry.
0: Yeah.
1: Isn't this a Canadian tune or what?
0: I was going to say, I think it's a Canadian waltz. Well, here they are playing the Country Waltz.

0: 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It's 75 in Monona, overcast clouds. Tomorrow look for 69 with a low temp around 53. Your extended forecast calls for sky is clear on Tuesday. 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
3: Hey, here come those big bands again.

That January 16th back in 1938 was a Sunday and a cold one. We didn't quite know what would happen, how we would sound, what the audience would think of us. Until they got there, we didn't even know how many people would be on hand. So we just went out and played. Our first number was Don't Be That Way, and you can hear the audience response in the record. That really made us feel good.

Hello and welcome to the 510th edition of Great Songs, Great Singers, and Big Bands. I'm your musical host, Rod Perry, and today, as usual, we'll take you back to the big band era with lots of great swing sounds. The Benny Goodman Band got us going with Don't Be That Way from the famous Carnegie Hall concert. Now, here's Frank Sinatra.

Jeff Perry here, inviting you to join me for This Week in Music History. I remember musical milestones from pop music history, celebrate musical birthdays, and take a special look at the Beatles. I play everything from John Coltrane and Miles Davis to Patsy Cline and Johnny Cash, Bob Dylan and the Monkees to T-Rex and Bowie, R.E.M. and Tom Waits to Sinatra and Ella Fitzgerald. You never know what you're going to hear. 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

Now that one takes me back to my childhood. We had one of those little 45 RPM record changers and a small stack of 45s to play on it. And one of those records was the song we just heard with the vocal by Kenny Gardner, brother-in-law of Guy Lombardo. Also in the late 1950s, we would watch the Guy Lombardo TV show, which was on every week. Kids today wouldn't believe it, but we only had one channel to watch. Fortunately for us, Channel 8 in La Crosse had a wide variety of programs to view. And the Guy Lombardo show was one we enjoyed very much, and often featured was handsome, debonair Kenny Gardner.

Kay Kaiser and the band backed up singer Ginny Sims and some of her helpers to bring us the Ferryboat Serenade. Then Frankie Masters and his orchestra went all scatterbrain, including Frankie's vocals. And now we've used up most of the first segment of today's GS2BB show, but we do have time for Count Basie and his orchestra. They take us to the break.

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1: This is Monona Grove Study Hall, our show about the Monona Grove School Board and all things school board related. I'm Sue Carr, your host, and I'm here with Elizabeth Cook, president of the Monona Grove School Board. I want to ask you about the salaries, because I know that this has been a thing for you.
2: Yes, for no one can see my face because we're on the radio, but it's so huge, Sue. Please attest that my face is huge and smile.
1: I'm attesting. So talk to us about where we've come from and where we are in terms of our salaries. Take it away.
2: Here's the most exciting thing. Last board meeting, we voted to officially raise salaries of all of our certified staff, so all of our kind of teaching staff, to the 75th percentile of the salary band of our comparables. Our comparables are other school districts in Dane County that are similar size, demographics, et cetera. And we compare ourselves not just in terms of staffing, but also in terms of academic achievement, attendance, all of those kinds of things to make sure that we're not only keeping pace, but the idea here is to, in a competitive market, to exceed. It was a promise that we made to the Monona Grove Education Association maybe a year and a half ago. I sat at a meeting and I said, we will get there. Mm-hmm. I am committed to getting there. The board is committed to trying. And through really great partnership between the board, the district administration, and the Monona Grove Education Association, we got there, which is incredible.
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One of my all-time favorite singers, Bobby Darin, with a swing version of that old favorite, Clementine. Now, tomorrow, June 1st, marks the real beginning of the American summer season. Many have travel plans in June, July, and or August, just as we do. So whenever and wherever you travel, please do it safely. Take your time and enjoy the good old USA. Maybe at the ballpark.

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2: Hey, Bernardo.
3: I give you greeting, Antonio. Thou hast the starting lineups.
2: Aye. The batting orders duly signed by managers both.
3: Tis well. What o'clock is't?
2: Tis at the stroke of two.
3: Hark! The players come. To our appointed places shall we go. You at first and I behind the plate. This game depends on how you make your call. Farewell, until you hear me cry, play ball!
4: Smile upon our enterprise this day. As manager of this most valiant club, I swear by all that's holy in our game, I shall not rest until the pennant over Stratford flies.
5: Hey!
6: Most noble manager.
4: Who calls?
6: Tis I, Richard.
4: Speak, O faithful Richard.
6: I pray you tell us, how does the starting lineup go?
4: Tis as it was before with Harry, Joe, and Pete out in the field. Rusty.
7: Sire!
4: Thou the shortstop spot shall play. And you three, guarding your accustomed bags, Sam the first, Bill the second, and Richard the third. And as for you, most noble Sandy,
7: sire,
4: hie thee to the bullpen so that if our pitcher from his box is knocked, you shall go upon the mound and take his place.
7: I go.
4: For this relief, much thanks.
8: Most noble manager, a word.
4: Speak, O faithful Rossi.
8: Where is the captain of our team? The mighty Rocky. The man whom all the sports reporters call the noblest catcher of them all.
4: Alas, the mighty Rocky, he sits in yon locker room and mopes, and well he might, but in these last 10 games he has not hit the ball. Not even once. Yes, hitless has he gone, and 20 times has been called out on strikes. But soft, he comes. I think he led the league in RBIs, and now he reads the record book and cries. Oh, what a rogue and bush league slob am I. Is it not monstrous that this player here, but in a fiction, in a dream of passion, should gaze upon the record book and find that he has 10 games hitless gone? Oh, cursed fate, that I who led the league should now bat 208. A hit! My kingdom for a hit! Once more to hear the welcome crack of bat upon the ball and then to run from first to second and then to third and then to deep for home to slide!
9: Aye, there's the rub.
4: There's a divinity that shapes her ends.
9: Lend me your ears. The game begins and we must win.
4: And win we shall. All hail Stratford.
10: All hail Stratford.
4: A manager's blessing upon you all. And for your captain, noble Rocky, give me your hand.
9: 'Tis gladly given.
4: Play well, valiant captain. And remember, today's game is being televised.
9: Televised?
4: And the TV shall record each passing play.
9: TV or not TV, that is not the question. We shall play with might and main.
4: Yeah! How goes the game? Not well. 'Tis the bottom of the ninth with one away, and they do lead us by a score of 1-0. Who's next to bat?
11: 'Tis I, Macduff. Ready am I to do thy bidding, sire.
4: Then take thou thy bat and hie thee to the plate.
11: I go.
9: How goes it, cousin?
4: Our chances dim with every pitch. 'Tis one away. Macduff is at the plate.
9: Lay on, Macduff, and watch out for that breaking stuff.
4: A hit! A very palpable hit!
9: Oh,
4: no! Foul ball? He called that foul? A plague upon him, that ball was fair.
9: Fair it was indeed. You, sitter! That ball was fair.
12: That ball was foul.
9: So fair a foul I have not seen. Is it knave with heart as black as coat you wear upon your back? Get thee a pair of glasses. Get thee to an optometrist.
12: Oh, you!
9: gods, it made thee more poetical.
12: Go and kill all of you both!
8: Now is the summer of our discontent. 'Tis two away. Just one more chance do we have to win the game. Who's next?
9: 'Tis I.
8: 'Tis you?
9: Mary Tim.
8: Come in, go, my friend, with aid divine, and hit that Pepsi-Cola sign.

0: the valiant Rocky stands at the plate like a mighty colossus, a bat resting gently on his shoulder.
1: But soft, here is the wind-up. Here is the pitch. Oh, no, I cannot look. The sight shall sear my eyes.
0: The ball did strike his head. The pitcher beamed at him.
1: He comes this way. I cannot look.
2: Alas,
3: poor De Rocher, I knew him. A man of infinite lip. Hail to thee, sweet nymph. I would have bought thee violets, but they withered.
1: Oh, horrors, not only hitless, but witless.
3: Two outs stand spot. Life's but a walking shadow. A poor player that hits and bunts his weary hour upon the field and then is heard no more. Is a tale told by an umpire, full of sound and fury, signifying 1-0.
1: Now cracks a noble head.
4: Good night, sweet catcher. Flights of shortstop sing thee to thy rest. 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
1: Exeunt with a flourish of bat boys.
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1: Hello, and welcome to the Wellness Tip of the Day. I'm health writer Sarah Moran from the Frostwoods neighborhood. Today I'd like to talk with you about the heart lock-in technique. This is a simple three-step process that's been shown to lower stress and increase ease, calm, focus, and clarity. This technique was developed by the Institute of Heart Math, which studies the scientific connections between the heart and mind and uses that information to create tools for happier, healthier, more fulfilling lives. So here's how it works. First, you focus on your heart center. Imagine that you're actually breathing in and out from the center of your chest and breathe just a little slower than usual. Next, activate a renewing feeling. For example, you could call to mind a place that you love to visit, a happy memory, or the feeling of a warm hug from a loved one. Last, you're going to hold and sustain that feeling, locking it into your body for 1 to 5 minutes. Imagine radiating that feeling inside of you and outside of you as well. And that's it. You can use this technique anytime you catch yourself feeling upset or stressed as a way to interrupt a downward spiral. And you can also practice it regularly as a type of meditation. For instance, making it a routine first thing when you wake up in the morning or on your lunch break or right before bed. The more you practice it, the more you can actually change the patterns in your physiology for the better, and then the easier it will be for you to shift into those renewing feelings. I'm Sarah, and I'm so glad WVMO cares about your well-being. I'm wishing you true health and lasting joy.
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0: And this is part three of Great Songs, Great Singers, and Big Band, show number 510. There we heard the Glenn Miller Orchestra on a radio broadcast from the Café Rouge in the Hotel Pennsylvania in New York on October 7th, 1940.
1: Gee, the time is running out, and we haven't even played the polka.

Harry Como took us to a polka party. Then Joe Stafford confessed to her ignorance about you. GS2BB continues now.

There we flew with the four lads from Istanbul all the way to Idaho. Benny Goodman and his orchestra with Dick Hames' vocal. Where did the show go? Where did the month of May go? For answers to these puzzling questions, tune in next week at the same hour for more great songs, great singers, and big bands. About an hour from now, you can polka to your heart's content with DJ Shotsky. And Wednesday night at 8 and again Saturday morning at 9, listen for Jeff Perry's This Week in Music History program right here on the coolest little station in the nation. Rod Perry saying so long for now. The Glenn Miller Orchestra takes us home with a beautiful Moonlight Serenade.

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1: 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It's 76 in Monona, overcast clouds. Tomorrow look for 69 with a low temp around 53. 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

0: Hello, Monona. 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We play traditional jazz, and thanks for joining us.
1: Well, this evening, I'm going to tap back into some of our old stuff again, and I'm going to start out, the whole program is going to be based on pianos and jazz, and I'm going to start out the first set with some of my old 78 records of Boogie Woogies. And of course, Boogie Woogies went on to become a type of jazz, and it was a dance number. So we're going to start out with Albert Ammons, Need Luck Lewis, and then Albert Ammons again at the end, and then a duo with the Boogie Woogie Stomp. I think you might enjoy it, but again, you have to realize this isn't stereo, it's not high fidelity. These are old 78 records.
2: Introducing at this time, Mr. Albert Ammons, to entertain at the small piano on the substage, little boogie-woogie music called Monday Struggle, his own composition. All right, Albert.

0: Now we're going to finish off our first set with the Boogie Woogie Stomp, and this is two pianos, one played by Meade Lux Lewis, the other by Albert Elmans.
1: Gentlemen, Meade Lux Lewis speaking. You will now have a number rendered by Albert Elmans and Mr. Herbert Marshall, entitled the Boogie Woogie Stomp.

0: Wow, hard to sit still with that. Wouldn't it be great to be able to play the piano like that? Stay with us for more Piano Jazz this week on 98.7 FM WVMO.
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3: Hey!
2: As part of the Harry Whitehorse International Wood Sculpting Festival. 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
1: Okay, in our second set, we're going to feature Wally Rose at the piano and Pineapple Rag with the Lou Waters Orchestra, or band. And this was recorded in 1946 in San Francisco. We're going to hear Pineapple Rag, New Orleans Blues, and Original Rags by Wally Rose.

0: Well, that was Wally Rose with the Lou Waters Band. These were recorded in 1946. And in our last set, we're going to play Wally Rose on a recording that was made in 1990. So he played all of his life and played really good, so you can compare the two. But we're going to finish off this set with one that we couldn't resist, one you have to hear, and that's Sweet Emma and her Preservation Hall Jazz Band. Sweet Emma was a real character and a phenomenal piano player.
1: Old as the hills.
0: We should talk.
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1: For the first group in our last set of piano players, and of course you can't have a program without Jelly Roll Morton. And this is Jelly Roll Morton and his Red Hot Peppers playing Black Bottom Stomp and Jelly Roll Blues.

In our second set, you heard Wally Rose when he was a young man playing with the Lou Waters Band, recorded in 1946. That's when he was probably just out of college. Now we're going to play you a recording of Wally Rose that he made in 1990. And this was recorded in 1992. And it's the New Orleans Joy by Wally Rose.

0: We're going to finish out our program tonight with Art Hodes. Now, Art went to a cocktail party and dinner party up in Minneapolis a number of years ago, and they asked him to sit down and play the piano after dinner, of which he did. His first song was Grandpa Spells, and then the second one was Beer Case Blues. Now, the reason for the title of the second song is that one of the guests played drums, but they didn't have any drums there, so he got out a pair of brushes and played on the back of a beer case. And this is Art Hodes' Parlor Special.
1: Hey, all right. Well, what's the name of that thing?
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1: Hi, I'm Dean Rothman with your WVMO weather. It's 74 in Monona, overcast clouds. Tomorrow look for 69 with a low temp around 53. Your extended forecast calls for sky is clear on Tuesday. 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
4: 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Before we dig into some picnic songs and hiking songs, let's break out our field guides and do a little bird watching with Jimmy Najedlo and the Barn Swallow Polka.